0: in his first event back after his Open Championship triumph. A two-over round has him at 8 overall. That's sport. I'm Sandy Hodge.
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It's a feel-good Sunday afternoon here on Coast. And I'm Greg Kitty Arnold. G'day. Hope you're having a wonderful weekend. OMC Whitney Houston still to come this hour. Right now, Huey Lewis in the news with the second of four top 10 hits out of sports. Now, what a new drug.

what a voice you had, eh? Whitney Houston here on Coast with your Feel Good 80s. And on Grant Kitayama, Tony Street's $10,000 Big Spender is back. It's hard to believe it's been a year already since the last one in Hong Kong, eh? Where will it be this year? Tony, Jason, Sam will have all the details at 8 tomorrow morning. All right, Bob Seger in a moment right now. Here's Cyndi Lauper.

0: This is your home of Feel Good 80s. This is Coast. Your Cracker the Hour here. It is Sunday, 16th of August, 2026. It is World Bratwurst Day. Yes, I do like myself a big German sausage. No innuendo intended. Always best in a big crusty roll with sauerkraut and seedy mustard. Ooh, yummy. And go ahead and wash that down as you celebrate Rum Day. That is a rough combination, man, for a Sunday afternoon, but I don't see any other justifiable day of the year to combine bratwurst and rum. So what the hell? Knock your socks off. All right. Soft Sell, still to come before one, and Belinda Carlisle's biggest solo single is up next.
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0: 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This is Coast. I'm Grant Kittyama on this Feel Good Sunday afternoon. 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All right, stay with me. Good lineup for you next hour. Paul Simon, Mental as Anything, Michael Jackson, The Pretenders, and Terence Trent D'Arby's Dream About Sade. It's first up after one.
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12: In this update, the Opportunity Party's launched a policy to regulate lobbying and cap political donations. The party, which is not in Parliament, is campaigning on imposing a $30,000 cap per donor per party for each electoral cycle and having only registered voters allowed to donate. This is despite one of its board members donating $180,000 to Opportunity this year and gym mogul Philip Mills adding $50,000. Opportunity leader Kulay Wong says our democracy should reflect the fact that people vote and lobby groups don't. The first station on Auckland's Northwest Busway opens to the public today. The Westgate station's expected to serve about 1,000 passenger journeys a day, growing to 13,000 in the next 15 years. Once finished, the busway will connect Brigham Creek and the CBD with 7 new stations. Transport Minister Chris Bishop says the project's been done the right way.
13: Came in on time and under budget. In fact, $19 million saved, and we're putting the money towards the Brigham Creek station a bit further down the line.
12: That's news.
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12: In sport, Anton Segner has taken a moment to contemplate playing in the Black 7 jersey in the 15-19 win over the Bulls in Pretoria. It was Segner's second start at open side for New Zealand after also playing there against the Stormers. The All Blacks loose forward was named man of the match for his efforts against the Bulls, and he says he was struck by the importance of that particular jersey.
15: After the warm-up, when I went back, it was hanging in my locker and the number 7 was facing back, and that's when all the names come through the minds. I mean, Michael Jones, Richie McCaw, Sam Kane, there you go, Josh Kornfeld, bloody hell, the list goes on.

0: a pretty special jersey to wear.
1: The Warriors women are striving to consolidate a top four spot in the NRLW in Sydney this afternoon. The fourth place team is tackling the fifth place West Tigers from 3:45 p.m. That's sport. I'm Sandy Hodge.
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Yeah, it's a feel-good Sunday afternoon. This is Coast, and I'm Grant Kitayama. G'day. Supertramp, Bonnie Tyler coming up this hour. Right now, Hall & Oates with what Daryl Hall calls an anti-love song, Kiss on My List.

Bonnie Tyler here on Coast with your Feel Good 80s. Yeah, Bonnie's funeral is tonight. Yep, I will have the details of how you can watch it a little later on this afternoon, okay? Alrighty, Grant Kitayama here. Nelly Furtado's coming up in just a moment. Right now, Paul Simon's biggest single out of Graceland. You Can Call Me Al.

0: Nelly Furtado here on Coast on a feel-good Sunday afternoon. Yeah, I'm Grant Kitayama. MPC round 3 winds up this afternoon. My fellow rugby fans at 2:05, just under half an hour away. Southland play Waikato at Rugby Park in Invercargill. And at 5:05, Counties Manukau take on Tasman at Navigation Home Stadium in Pukekohe. All right, all that action will be on Sky Sport and TVNZ Plus. Okay, crowded house, still to come before 2, and the Police with what Sting calls a nasty wee song is up next.
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0: Yeah, there's almost two here on Coast. Yeah, Grant Kitayama here. Our fortnightly newsletter, Coastline, is out again on Wednesday night. And our Sam Wallace will be writing it all up for you this week. 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All right, next hour, Wilson Phillips, George Michael, David Bowie, and Tina Turner's signature dish is up next.
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11: In this update, a one-year-old boy has been named as the victim of a fatal dog attack in Christchurch's Aranui. Sonny Charles Watson died from critical injuries after being attacked at a Basingstoke Street property on Friday evening. The dog lived at the property and has since been removed. Sonny's parents say he was their ray of sunshine, bringing light into everyone's lives and filling them with love and laughter. A Give a Little page for his family has so far raised more than $12,000 in less than 24 hours. Firefighters have extinguished a fire at Auckland's Botany Downs shopping mall. Fire and emergency say the blaze was reported at around 9:30 a.m. in an air conditioning unit on the roof of a three-storey building attached to the mall. They say smoke was also reported in the movie theatre in the building. A spokesperson says they extinguished the blaze shortly before midday and they're beginning to scale down their presence. That's news.
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11: In sport, assistant coach Neil Barnes is pleased with the All Blacks' development over their three games against South African club sides. The 50-19 win over the Bulls in Pretoria follows victories over the Stormers and Sharks. Barnes says they've come a long way but want more.
13: When you think of our first game against the Stormers, we got showed up a little bit in our Maldi set piece side of it, but we've made some shifts in that. Still got more to do. But the awesome thing is we're creating a lot of opportunities. Just unfortunately, our skill set tonight didn't let us execute as much as we'd like.
11: Scott McLaughlin will start in the second row in tomorrow's IndyCar Street Course event in Canada. He's qualified third fastest behind Louis Foster and Christian Lungard in Markham, Ontario. That's sport. I'm Sandy Hodge.
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Yeah, it's a feel-good Sunday afternoon here on Coast. Crack of the Hour here. Wilson Phillips, Phil Collins still to come this hour. Right now, the Eurythmics with the song they originally offered up to Tina Turner. Yeah, she said it was a little too feminist for her. So Aretha Franklin stepped in. Yeah. Sisters are doing it for themselves.

This is Coast. You're going to be over here on this feel-good Sunday afternoon. Your home of the feel-good breakfast. 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I'm Billy Joel in a moment. Right now, Stevie Wonder from Hotter Than July. Master Blaster.

0: Village Owl here on Coast with your Feel Good 80s. Now, I'm Grant Kitayama. Today is Sunday, 16th of August, 2026. Yeah, happy birthday, Vanessa Carlton. Vanessa here is 46 years old today. Man.
1: Make my way downtown, walking fast, faces pass and I'm homebound.
0: Ooh, she writes some good stuff, man. And on the subject of writing good stuff, happy birthday, Madonna. Yeah. Madonna Louise Veronica Ciccone is celebrating her 68th.

0: Right, Dynamic Hypnotic still to come before three. And Bruce Springsteen's tribute to Vietnam War vets is up next.
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0: You are listening to your home of Feel Good 80s. This is Coast. You know, I'm Greg Kitayama. Tony Street's $10,000 big spender is back. It is hard to believe it's been a year already, eh? Since the last one in Hong Kong. Man, where is it going to be this year? All of the details will be made clear tomorrow morning after 8 with Tony, Jason, Sam with your Feel Good Breakfast. All right, next hour, Human League, Tom Petty, Backstreet Boys, and Billy Idol's big break in the USA. It's first up after 3.
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2: In this update, Cabinet Minister Erica Stanford's doubling down on her denial she has leadership ambitions. Speculations followed the senior National MP was planning to challenge Chris Luxon at Wednesday's urgent caucus meeting. It was exacerbated by her refusal to say she had confidence in the Prime Minister when arriving in the capital on Tuesday. Talking to media today at an impromptu stand-up, she says she supports Luxon wholeheartedly.
3: I am not interested in being the Prime Minister. I have said this so many times to all of you. You keep asking and I keep saying the same thing. I want to be the Minister of Education for the next 9 years.
2: An investigation's now underway into the origin of the fire at Auckland's Botany Downs shopping mall this morning. Fire and emergency say the blaze was reported at around 9:30 a.m. in an air conditioning unit on the roof of a three-storey building attached to the mall. They say smoke was also reported in the movie theatre in the building. A spokesperson says they extinguished the blaze shortly before midday and three crews of firefighters are monitoring the site. That's news.
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2: In sport, the All Blacks believe they had left plenty of points out there despite racking up a 15-19 win over the Bulls in Pretoria. Josh Morby, Leroy Carter and Cody Taylor all scored doubles, putting their hands up for selection in next Sunday's opening test against the Springboks at Ellis Park. Assistant coach Neil Barnes says they need to capitalise on more chances.
5: Without being too negative, I think we probably left four or five tries out there. Like I said, we're creating a lot, and that's what we're after, but we've just got to get better at finishing off. Yeah, look, we're getting plenty out of it, and good on these teams that we're playing against, because it's out of season for them.
2: The Australian cricket team are heading towards a famous test loss at Bangladesh and Darwin. The hosts are up 243 for 7, leading by only 15 runs in their second innings at lunch on day 4. That's sport. I'm Sandy Hodge.
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This is your home of Feel Good 80s. This is Coast. And I'm Grant Kitty Arrow on this Feel Good Sunday afternoon. Got some Amber for you shortly, some Poison as well. And right now, Tom Petty taking his life back after a particularly tough time. I won't back down.

Poison here on Coast on your feel-good Sunday afternoon. Great to hear you here. G'day. Hey, aging is a part of life, right? And sometimes certain life events can age you even more. Yeah. Tony, Jason, Sam have got the things that aged people over 60 the most. And they're going to tell you what they are tomorrow morning, 20 to 9, with your feel-good breakfast. All right, Heart coming up in a moment right now. Human League.

0: Yeah, it's a feel-good Sunday afternoon here on Coast. Yeah, I'm Grant Kitayama. Today is Sunday, 16th of August, 2026.
1: You saw me crying in the chapel.
0: The king of rock and roll, Elvis Presley, died on this day in 1977. Yeah, I remember the day well.
1: I know the meaning.
0: Came home from school, my mother was crying. She'd always been a fan of Elvis as far as I knew, and had played me his music for as long as I could remember. She told me the news, and yeah, I burst into tears as well. You know what totally blows me away is that he was just 42 years old. To my 8-year-old self in 1977, he was an old man, but to me now, geez, he was just a young fella, wasn't he, eh? Wow.
1: As I live from day to day.
0: All right, Dionne Warwick, still to come before four. And the Pet Shop Boys' Big Break is up next.
2: Hi, it's Tony, Jason, Sam from your Feel Good Breakfast. 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

0: 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You're Grant Kitayama here on this Feel Good Sunday afternoon. 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All right, stay with me. Next hour, Bon Jovi, Pretenders, Gloria Gaynor, and Pat Benatar's Getting Punchy right after four.
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17: In this update, Cabinet Minister Erica Stanford's doubling down on her denial she has leadership ambitions. Speculations followed that the senior National MP was planning to challenge Chris Luxon at Wednesday's urgent caucus meeting. It was exacerbated by her refusal to say she had confidence in the Prime Minister when arriving in the capital on Tuesday. Talking to media today at an impromptu stand-up, she says she supports Luxon wholeheartedly. She said she has no

0: interest in being the Prime Minister and wants to be the Education Minister for the next 9 years. Concerns from Forest and Bird: the government's proposed RMA reforms could take us down a path of environmental vulnerability. Acting General Counsel May Downing says communities would bear unnecessary costs if they choose to protect nature under the new changes. She says politicians are at a juncture.
1: They could work to genuinely improve the planning system or make changes that will make it easy to further degrade the environment.
0: That's news.
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0: In sport, the All Blacks are about to ramp up the intensity as they look towards Test 1 against the Springboks next Sunday at Ellis Park. New Zealand have put the Bulls, Sharks and Stormers to the sword in the lead-up. Assistant coach Neil Barnes says this week will be about fine-tuning.
3: Less experimentation, but will we still be playing with a positive mindset? It'll just be at a way, way higher level, as we're all well aware of. We're playing against one of the best sides in the world, and there'll be an understanding that we'll need to be at our best to compete.
0: World number one golfer Scottie Scheffler has a two-shot lead after the third round of the PGA Tour's opening end-of-season playoffs tournament. He's posted a 2-under par 68 to get to 13-under at the St Jude Championship in Memphis. That's sport. I'm Sandy Hodge.
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This is Ghost, and I'm Grant on this Feel Good Sunday afternoon. Yeah, thanks for dropping in. Wet, wet, wet. Bon Jovi coming up. Right now, The Pretenders' last big hit. Chrissy Hynde originally wrote it for her friend John McEnroe, but he was a little too busy playing tennis at the time. This is Don't Get Me Wrong.

This is Coast with your Feel Good 80s. Yeah, g'day, Grunk of the Yubba here. The dad, Jace Reeves, caught our Chasers contestant Mike with a 3 out of 5 on Friday morning. The jackpot is getting out of hand now. It goes to $1,900. Come and have a shot at it if you think you're smart enough. 20 to 8 tomorrow morning with your Feel Good Breakfast.

You are listening to Coast on this feel-good Sunday afternoon, and I'm Grant Kittyawa. Bonnie Tyler's funeral is going to take place in Wales tonight. Yeah, there will be a public service celebrating her life at Swansea's St. Mary's Church late tonight, early tomorrow morning our time, with a live online.

0: 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Now, you'll be able to watch the service through her official webpage, bonnietyler.com. That website is undergoing maintenance at the moment, but there is a tab to click if you want to watch the live stream, okay? It could be around midnight tonight, I think. Yeah. All right, Dance Exponent still to come before 5, and Prince's first top 10 is up next.
1: Hello, you, it's Tony, Jason, Sam from your Feel Good Breakfast. Happy Sunday. Hey, tomorrow morning after 8, the spark and getting comfy. They can't exist in the same relationship.
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1: I don't agree with that, but see if you agree with the science tomorrow morning. That's after 8 on Coast.
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11: In this update, Frighten Bird says the government's proposed RMA changes are a defining choice for nature and communities. It says the changes don't fully reflect what people want, which is ecological safeguards in place for clean water, clean air and protection for recreational areas. Tropical storm Lala's triggered a hurricane warning for Hawaii's Big Island, which has not had a direct hurricane landfall in 155 years. The local forecast for more than 60 centimetres of rain, winds around 140 kilometres an hour, and inundation from large waves. Aid organisations are struggling to reach some Colombian communities following Monday's deadly earthquake. Nearly 300 people have died after the 7.4 magnitude quake, some 4,000 people are injured and hundreds more are missing. 35% of New Zealanders do not trust AI making financial decisions. Research by the Financial Services Council shows less objection to AI customer support and AI detecting scams. That's news.
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11: In sport, Warriors fullback Charles Nicoll-Klockstar will spend at least 2 weeks on the sidelines following his hip-drop tackle on Reece Walsh in the win over the Broncos. He's copped a three-game

0: ban from the NRL judiciary, which can be downgraded to 2 with an early guilty plea. All Blacks assistant coach Neil Barnes says places are still up for grabs ahead of the game against the Springboks at Ellis Park. Anton Segner, Josh Morby, Leroy Carter and Cody Taylor were standout performers in Pretoria this morning. Barnes says the coaches have open minds about the test lineup.
1: We've been pretty clear in this whole tour. We're one team. We've deliberately haven't picked a test side and a midweek team. You just see players being rolled through in each game. In different positions and with different mixes.
0: That's sport. I'm Joe Gilfillan.
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Gracchetti Young here. G'day. John Paul Young getting all disco shortly. Got some John Waite for you as well. And right now, Talk Talk's lead singer Mark Hollis asserting his independence. Yeah. It's My Life.

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Thank you to you if you voted. The results of the Reader's Choice Awards are up now at the NZ Herald website. Stand by for some Amy Winehouse in a moment. Now, this is Bobby McFerrin.

0: What a talent she was, eh? Amy Winehouse, you're on Coast with your Feel Good 80s. Ooh, you ready? Tony Street's $10,000 big spend is back.
1: The minute you walked in the joint.
0: Man, hard to believe it's been a year already since the last one in Hong Kong, eh? Wow.
1: A real big spender.
0: Where's the big spender going to be going this year? Tony, Jason, Sam will have all the details after 8 tomorrow morning, so hope you can join them with your feel-good breakfast.
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0: And Bowie and Mercury's only collaboration is up next.
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This is Coast. I'm here. Time for me to head off into my Sunday night. Tony, Jason, Sam back with you 6 tomorrow morning. Ooh, the Chasers jackpot is $1,900. Man, come and give that a shot.

0: 20 past 8 tomorrow morning. And where will Tony Street's $10,000 big spender be this year? You'll find that out after 8 tomorrow morning with the Feel Good Breakfast. Have a wonderful night. See you at 3 tomorrow to drive you home. Bye-bye.
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12: In this update, the first station on Auckland's northwest busway opened to the public today. The Westgate station's expected to handle about 1,000 passenger journeys a day, growing to 13,000 in the next 15 years. Once finished, the busway will connect Brigham Creek and the CBD with seven new stations. The latest Employment Hero Jobs report finds wages were down 0.1% month on month in July and down 0.4% year on year. For the 55 to 64 year old age group, wages are down 1.6% year on year. A gun buyback scheme has been agreed in Australia's New South Wales following the Bondi massacre. The Commonwealth and New South Wales governments will share the cost evenly. Hundreds of Bonnie Tyler fans in Wales have lined the streets of Swansea singing Total Eclipse of the Heart as the late singer's coffin returned home. Bonnie Tyler died in Portugal in July at the age of 75. A private celebration for family and friends is being held on Monday, local time. That's news.
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12: In sport, a test cricket win for Bangladesh in Darwin.
14: Is it going to get there? There it is. What a magical moment. The Giant Slayers have beaten Australia in Australia for the first time.
12: The Tigers have beaten Australia by 9 wickets, chasing 57 to win on day 4. Bangladesh earlier skittled their hosts for 284, spinner Mehedi Meraz taking a 5 for. Meraz says it's a great moment for Bangladesh.
15: It was an excellent performance by team, and the way we're playing and the shows, our character, everything is perfect, I think.

0: So.
1: The Warriors women have been beaten by the West Tigers 30-22 in their NRLW League game in Sydney. That's sport. I'm Joe Gilfillan.
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0: 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The most feel-good 80s continue in a moment. Joy Big Spender is back. 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Thanks to Qantas, connecting Kiwis and Aussies for the moments that matter. I'll reveal all tomorrow morning after 8.
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8: In this update, Taranaki police say two people have been charged with burglary and other offences after trying to skip a checkpoint in a stolen vehicle. It was part of a region-wide operation on Friday and Saturday night, with dozens of tickets issued, cars impounded and 13 people charged with illegal driving. They say a 15-year-old driver has been referred to youth court after also trying to evade a checkpoint. A Porirua Family Support Service says drivers of poverty go beyond the cost of living. Ministry of Social Development figures show 170,000 children lived in poverty in 2023 and 24. That's 13% of our children. Te Waka Waiora Chief Executive Carol Koha says financial pressures are a major contributor, but adds a lack of education creates many problems for families.
9: Education has to meet the needs of the tamariki, of the children, of those that are accessing it. As we know, education isn't always accessible or it does not meet the need of the people going to it.
8: Our largest ever gathering of neurodiverse families has been underway in Tauranga today. Bay Court Theatres hosted the Epic Families live event. About 500 families who have members with autism or ADHD rolled up. Bay Pediatrics Managing Director Freddie Bennett says it was a chance to hear from leading neurodiversity voices.
10: This is for every family because we believe that every child deserves to thrive.
8: Concerns from Forrest and Bird that the government's proposed RMA changes could take New Zealand down a path of environmental vulnerability. Acting General Counsel May Downing says under the planned changes, communities would bear unnecessary costs if they choose to protect nature. Ms. Darling says politicians are at a juncture.
11: They could work to genuinely improve the planning system or make changes that will make it easy to further degrade the environment.
8: Ms. Downing says it's a decision that will shape the country for decades. That's news.
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8: In sport, Bangladesh have produced one of the great test cricket upsets, beating Australia by 9 wickets in Darwin. The Tigers chased 57 to win on day 4 after skittling their hosts for 284. Spinner Mehedi Meraz took 5 second innings wickets and says they had to reset after losing the warm-up match.
13: It's a great opportunity for us in this condition. After a long time we came here and there are very good team and there are world-class team. They have lots of good players and if we beat them, it would be great for our country and our cricket.
8: The Warriors women have had their third defeat of the NRLW season. They've lost 30-22 to the West Tigers in Sydney despite equaling the hosts 5 tries. Patricia Marley-Airport kicked just 1 of 5 conversion attempts. That's sport. I'm Joe Gilfillan.
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5: In this update, wage growth has dipped below zero for the first time in over a year as the cost of living gap continues rising. The latest Employment Hero Jobs report draws on data from more than 2,000 businesses and 85,000 employees. The report says wages were down 0.1% month on month in July and down 0.4% year on year. Employment Hero NZ General Manager Neil Webster says it's putting a lot of pressure on workers.
6: If prices are going up 4% and your wages are, on average, are actually going backwards, it's a real tough situation to be in.
5: The ACT Party is promising a reset in government agencies, ending what it calls race-based hiring if re-elected. This includes removing good employer requirements from public service legislation and prohibiting agencies from resourcing any cultural or spiritual practices in the workplace. Leader David Seymour says the relevant cultural requirements will remain.
7: So if, for example, you are involved in negotiating treaty settlements, then yes, it would be very helpful to know the correct tikanga. But if you're a financial controller in the bowels of some other government department, then it's completely irrelevant.
5: The first station on Auckland's northwest busway opened today. The Westgate station's expected to carry about 1,000 passenger journeys a day, rising to 13,000 in the next 15 years. Once finished, the busway will connect Brigham Creek and the CBD. Transport Minister Chris Bishop says it's come in $19 million under budget and ahead of schedule. Sit down, guard dogs. New security drones are here to take your place. Skyguard from Red Badge is an autonomous drone that lives on site in its own secure docking station, running patrols and responding when an alarm is triggered anywhere on site. Red Badge General Sales Manager Ben Small says remote pilots can take control of the drone when needed.
8: In a situation where, say, an intruder's on site, they fly the drone over the person, they shine a spotlight on them and they can speak to them through an onboard speaker. If they leave the site, our pilots can then track the person or the vehicle for kilometres using the digital zoom of the drone.
5: That's news.
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5: In sport, All Blacks coach Dave Reddy's been offered food for thought from the final hit-out before their rugby tests with South Africa. They strolled to a comfortable 50-19 win over the Bulls in Pretoria this morning. Man of the match, Anton Segner, among those who put up his hand for a test side. Reddy says there are some tough calls to make.
9: It certainly wasn't our test side tonight, and so there'll be a number of changes, but there were some really good performances that will put pressure on us from a selection point of view, and nice to have 7 days to get over that.
5: The opening test against the Springboks is in Johannesburg next Sunday. A high-scoring game saw the Tasman Marco beat Counties Monaco 50 points to 35 in the NPC. The Marco sits seventh on the ladder. That's sport. I'm Joe Gilfillan.
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6: In this update, Forrest and Bird says the government's proposed RMA changes are a defining choice for our nature and communities. It's warning the changes risk taking us down a path which further weakens protections for the environment. Acting General Counsel May Downing says the changes will shape the country for decades to come. She thinks they don't fully reflect what people want.
7: All New Zealanders want ecological safeguards in place, clean water, clean air, being able to visit their favourite recreational areas and feeling comfortable. They're not going to get trashed.
6: A state of emergency is still in place in Hawaii in response to Tropical Storm Lala. However, the hurricane has skirted Hawaii's Big Island without making landfall. Lala is now expected to gradually weaken after lashing the region with strong winds and drenching rain that flooded roads and turned rivers into raging torrents, and now not expected to make landfall. Porirua Mental Health and Addiction Support Services say drivers of poverty have worsened under this government. The Ministry of Social Development figures show 170,000 children were living in poverty in 2023 and 2024. That's 13% of our children, up from 11% 3 years earlier. Te Waka Waiora Chief Executive Carol Koha says whānau are simply coming under more pressure.
8: When housing, kai, power, transport and other essential costs compete for the same limited income, whānau have fewer choices and less ability to absorb those unexpected expenses.
6: An Auckland University paper outlines how companies such as Amazon and Google own essential digital infrastructure which millions of people depend on. The paper draws comparisons with the 19th century when corporations controlled three-quarters of US wealth and key infrastructure such as railways and oil. University of Auckland Professor Susan Watson notes that Elon Musk's control of a large portion of the world's wealth gives him a huge amount of influence. That's news.
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6: In sport, a Tasman Markov record for Kairan Toimoi-Folau in their 50-35 win over Counties Manukau in Pukekohe. The electric winger scored 5 tries, beating Tasman's record for the most tries in a game previously held by Macca Springer. He says he's happy his teammates are putting him into space.
10: I think a big part of Tasman rugby is the Markov work rate, so I think every time I step on this field and try to put my best foot forward for this team, and yeah, happy to get the win today.
6: Earlier, Southland beat Waikato 32-31 in Invercargill. The world number one golfer Scottie Scheffler has a 2-shot lead after the third round at the PGA Tour's opening end-of-season playoffs tournament. Scheffler's posted a 2-under-par 68 to get to 13-under at the St. Jude Championship being played in Memphis. That's sport. I'm Joe Gilfillan.
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0: with more Feel Good 80s next. Join me tomorrow morning for an all-new biggest big spender adventure ever. All yours to win. Tony Street's Big Spender is back. Chance to win a $10,000 shopping spree with me and so much more in the most beautiful city yet. Thanks to Qantas, connecting Kiwis and Aussies for the moments that matter. I'll reveal all tomorrow morning after 8.
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8: In this update, older workers may be being hit hardest by a dip in wage growth. The latest Employment Hero Jobs report finds wages were down 0.1% month-on-month in July and 0.4% year-on-year. But for the 55 to 64-year-old age group, they were down 1.6% year-on-year. Employment Hero NZ General Manager Neil Webster says this is not reflected in wages for 18 to 24-year-olds. Theirs are up by nearly 2%.
9: It's definitely an employer's market. There's a lot of workers out there, so they seem to be giving opportunities to younger workers, and it's making a real wage squeeze on the older workers.
8: A partnership supporting New Zealand's most food insecure families, Meet the Need, a farmer-led non-profit, is passionate about ensuring all New Zealanders have access to nutritious protein. It's delivered more than 1.2 million meals to families throughout agricultural connections over the past year. General Manager Zelora Holden says there's more to it than just filling a food parcel.
10: It's about making sure that the quality and the nutrition is part of that, and making sure that it's genuinely a nourishing meal for families.
8: Former Thames Coromandel Mayor Chris Lux has died after a two-year battle with cancer. The former Hauraki Federated Farmers Chairman, who was 75, won the mayoralty in 1998 and held the role for two terms. Mr. Lux's funeral will be held on Wednesday morning at Twentyman's in Thames. A gun buyback scheme has been agreed in Australia's New South Wales following the Bondi massacre. The Commonwealth and New South Wales governments will share the cost evenly. It follows other efforts in the state, including gun ownership limits, reclassifying some types of weapons, boosting background checks, and reducing firearms licences from 5 years to two. Other states have yet to sign up, but Prime Minister Anthony Albanese says he hopes others will get on board.
11: They will make their own decisions under our federation system.
8: That's news.

0: Others will get on board.
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0: That's news.
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0: In sport, Bangladesh produced one of the great test cricket upsets, beating Australia by 9 wickets in Darwin. The Tigers chased down 57 to win on day 4 after skittling their hosts for 284. Spinner Mehdi Miraz took 5 second innings wickets and says they had to reset after losing the warm-up match.
3: It's a great opportunity for us in this condition. After a long time we came here and there are very good team and there are world-class team. They have lots of good players, and if we beat them, it would be great for our country and our cricket.
0: In NPC action, Southland beat Waikato 32-31 in Invercargill. The Tasman Marco beat Counties Monaco 50-35 in Pukekohe, with Kyron Toimofolo scoring 5 times to grab Tasman's record for the most tries in a game. That's sport. I'm Joe Gilfillan.
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8: 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That's 13% of our children. Te Waka Whaiora Chief Executive Carol Koha says financial pressures are a major contributor, but adds a lack of education creates many problems for families.
9: Education has to meet the needs of the tamariki, of the children, of those that are accessing it. As we know, education isn't always accessible or it does not meet the need of the people going to it.
8: Concerns from Forrest and Bird that the government's proposed RMA changes could take New Zealand down a path of environmental vulnerability. Acting General Counsel May Downing says under the planned changes, communities would bear unnecessary costs if they chose to protect nature. Ms Downing says politicians are at a juncture.
10: They could work to genuinely improve the planning system or make changes that will make it easy to further degrade the environment.
8: Ms Downing says it is a decision that will shape the country for decades to come. Taranaki police say 2 people have been charged with burglary and other offences after trying to skip a checkpoint at a stolen vehicle. It was part of a region-wide operation on Friday and last night, with dozens of tickets issued, cars impounded and 13 people charged with illegal driving. They say a 15-year-old driver has been referred to the youth court after also trying to evade a checkpoint. Our largest ever gathering of neurodiverse families has been underway in Tauranga today. Bay Court Theatre hosted the Epic Families Live event. About 500 families who have members with autism or ADHD rolled up. Bay Pediatrics Managing Director Freddie Bennett says it was a chance to hear from leading neurodiversity voices.
11: This is for every family because we believe that every child deserves to thrive.
8: That's news.
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8: In sport and NPC action, Southland beat Waikato 32-31 in Invercargill. The Tasman Mako beat Counties Manukau 50-35 in Pukekohe. Swimmer Erica Fairweather has capped off a strong campaign at the 2026 Pan Pacific Swimming Championships in California. She's won bronze in the women's 800 metres freestyle, her 3rd medal at the event. Lewis Clairbert finished 7th in the 200 metres individual medley final. The Warriors women had their 3rd loss of the NRLW season. They were beaten 30-22 by West Tigers in Sydney

0: despite equaling their host's 5 tries. Patricia Maliopo kicked just 1 of 5 conversion attempts. That's sport. I'm Joe Gilfillan.
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1: In this update, wage growth has dipped below zero for the first time in over a year as the cost of living continues rising. The latest Employment Hero Jobs report draws on data from more than 2,000 businesses and 85,000 employees. The report says wages were down 0.1% month on month in July and down 0.4% year on year. Employment Hero NZ General Manager Neil Webster says it's putting a lot of pressure on workers.
2: If prices are going up 4% and you're wages are, on average, are actually going backwards, it's a real tough situation to be in.
1: An investigation is now underway into the origin of the fire at Auckland's Botany Downs shopping mall during the morning. Fire and Emergency says the blaze was reported around 9:30 in an air conditioning unit on the roof of a three-story building attached to the mall. They say smoke was also reported in the movie theatres in the building. The fire was out shortly before midday. 2 years of research is aimed at understanding our unique ecosystems. The Bioeconomy Science Institute is developing tools for land managers to protect naturally rare environments. These include geothermal areas and gravel beaches. The Institute says many change with the wind, waves and storms, making it hard to spot emerging threats. Senior researcher Adrian Monks says they're in danger as we speak.
3: This is mostly because they occur in an environment that's often adjacent to human activities and are vulnerable to land use change, weed invasion and in some cases climate change.
1: Conservationists hope predator control efforts are paying off after a surge in bat numbers in Nelson Town.

0: Tasman's Kahurangi National Park. Hannah Feck reports.
1: Monitoring detected the long-tailed bats an average of 6.75 times per night in February, up from 1.79 when monitoring began in 2018. One site near the Heafy River saw more than 500 bats pass over three separate nights. Department of Conservation Technical Advisor Moira Pride says it's a great sign trapping is working across the valley.
0: That's news.
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0: In sport, All Blacks assistant coach Neil Barnes is adamant Test rugby jumpers are still up for grabs 1 week out from the opener against the Springboks at Ellis Park. Anton Segner, Josh Morby, Leroy Carter and Cody Taylor all stood out in Pretoria. Barnes says the coaches have an open mind about the Test lineup.
3: We've been pretty clear in this whole tour. We're one team. We've deliberately haven't picked a Test side and midweek team. You just see players being rolled through in each game. In different positions and with different mixes.
0: Warriors fullback Charles Nicoll-Klokstar will spend at least 2 weeks on the sidelines following his hip drop tackle on Reece Walsh in the win over the Broncos. He's copped a 3-game ban from the NRL judiciary, which can be downgraded to 2 with an early guilty plea. That's sport. I'm Joe Gilfillan.
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2: In this update, Forest and Bird says the government's proposed RMA changes are a defining choice for our nature and communities. It's warning the changes risk taking us down a path which further weakens protections for the environment. Acting General Counsel Mae Downing says the changes will shape the country for decades to come. Ms. Downing thinks they don't fully reflect what people want.
3: All New Zealanders want ecological safeguards in place, clean water, clean air, being able to visit their favourite recreational areas and feeling comfortable they're not going to get trash.
2: A state of emergency remains in place in Hawaii in response to Tropical Storm Lala. However, the hurricane has skirted Hawaii's Big Island without making landfall. Lala's now expected to gradually weaken after lashing the region with strong winds and drenching rain that flooded roads and turned rivers into raging torrents. A Porirua Mental Health and Addiction Support Service says drivers of poverty have worsened under this government. Ministry of Social Development figures show 170,000 children were living in poverty in 2023 and 2024. That's 13% of our children, up from 11% 3 years earlier. Te Waka Whaiora Chief Executive Carol Koha says whānau are simply coming under more pressure.
4: When housing, kai, power, transport and other essential costs compete with the same limited income, whānau have fewer choices and less ability to absorb those unexpected expenses.
2: Colombia is slowly shifting into recovery mode following last Monday's earthquake that killed several hundred people. The 7.4 magnitude earthquake struck the western province of Choco and has left nearly 4,000 people injured. Rescuers are still combing through collapsed buildings for signs of life. World Vision's Barbara Mellor says they're evaluating where help is needed most.
5: So we can identify the needs, including shelters for families who have lost their homes, shelter kits and safe water points, food, mental health and psychological first aid.
2: New Zealanders don't seem to trust AI making financial decisions. Research by the Financial Services Council found over 60% of people are okay with AI powering customer support, and more than 50% are happy to let technology detect scams. But comfort drops sharply with artificial decision making, and only 35% are comfortable with AI making financial decisions. Council CEO Kirk Hope says businesses need to take customers on a journey to trusting AI.
6: Get them comfortable, help build the trust. Again, everyone wins out of using it.
2: A stark warning about how big tech corporations are growing to historic levels of power. An Auckland University paper outlines how companies such as Amazon and Google own essential digital infrastructure which millions of us

0: use regularly. The paper draws comparisons with the United States Gilded Age in the 19th century. That's when corporations controlled three-quarters of that country's wealth and key infrastructure, such as railways and oil. University of Auckland professor Susan Watson says it's naive to ignore the power that big tech has. Professor Watson notes that Elon Musk's control of a large portion of the world's wealth gives him a huge amount of influence.
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0: In sport, the Southland Stags have their first NPC rugby win in almost a year. They've beaten Waikato 32-31 in Invercargill, with fullback Jimmy Taylor slotting a clutch sideline conversion following the winning try from a line-out maul. Stag skipper Sean Withy says they've won more games away than at home over the last few years.
2: It's not doing our fans any favours. They show up for us every weekend. We haven't been good enough at home in front of them. They're the best in the country, and so we talked about that during the weekend. I'm really glad that we could get the win.
0: It's Waikato's first loss of the season. A high-scoring contest saw the Tasman Mako beat Counties Manukau 50 points to 35 in the NPC. A late try kept Counties within touching distance, but the Mako still carried the momentum to the final whistle. Tasman Mako's electric winger Kyron Tomoifolo scored half the team's points with five tries. He overtakes Macca Springer for the most tries by a Mako player in a game. Scott McLaughlin will start on the second row in today's IndyCar Street Course event in Canada. He's qualified third fastest behind Louis Foster and Christian Lundgaard in Markham, Ontario. Sir Scott Dixon qualified ninth. Marcus Armstrong was 20th fastest. It comes after the opening day of the new event had to be postponed because of incomplete track construction work. That's news and sport. I'm Joe Gilfillan.
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4: In this update, older workers may be hit the hardest by a dip in wage growth. The latest Employment Hero Jobs report finds wages were down 0.1% month on month in July and 0.4% year on year. It suggests for the 55 to 64 year old age group, this is down 1.6% year on year. Employment Hero NZ General Manager Neil Webster says this is not reflected in wages for 18 to 24 year olds. They're up almost 2%.
5: It's definitely an employer market. There's a lot of workers out there, so they seem to be giving opportunities to younger workers, and it's making a real wage squeeze on the older workers.
4: A partnership supporting New Zealand's most food insecure families, Meet the Need, a farmer-led non-profit, is passionate about ensuring all New Zealanders have access to nutritious protein. It's delivered more than 1.2 million meals to families through agricultural connections over the past year. General Manager Zelada Holden says there's more to it than just filling a food parcel.
6: It's about making sure that the quality and the nutrition is part of that, and making sure that it's genuinely a nourishing meal for families.
4: The first station on Auckland's northwest busway opened to the public yesterday. The Westgate station's expected to handle about 1,000 passenger journeys a day, growing to 13,000 in the next 15 years. Once finished, the busway will connect Brigham Creek and the CBD with seven new stations. Transport Minister Chris Bishop says the project has been done the right way.
7: Came in on time and under budget. In fact, $19 million saved, and we're putting the money towards the Brigham Creek station a bit further down the line.
4: Former Thames Coromandel Mayor Chris Lux has died after a two-year battle with cancer. The former Hauraki Federated Farmers Chairman, who was 75, won the mayoralty in 1998 and held the role for two terms. Mr. Lux's funeral will be held on Wednesday morning at Twentyman's in Thames. Assurance a new security drone won't leave guards out of a job. Red Badge has unveiled Skyguard, an autonomous drone which lives on site in its own docking station, running patrols and responding when an alarm is triggered. Pilots can take control if an intruder is spotted using a spotlight and talking through the drone. Red Badge General Sales Manager Ben Small says this is about improving existing security methods, not replacing them.
8: Traditional security focuses on deter, detect and delay. We think Skyguard improves every layer of that, plus it adds a much stronger response layer.
4: A gun buyback scheme has been agreed in Australia's New South Wales following the Bondi massacre. The Commonwealth and New South Wales governments will share the cost evenly. It follows other efforts in the state, including gun ownership limits, reclassifying some types of weapons, boosting background checks, and reducing firearms licenses from 5 years to two. Other states have yet to sign up, but Prime Minister Anthony Albanese says he hopes that they will come on board.
9: They will make their own decisions under our federation system.
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4: In sport, Erica Fairweather's capped off a strong campaign at the 2026 Pan Pacific Swimming Championships in California. She's won bronze in the women's 800 metres freestyle, her third medal at the event. Lewis Clairbert came seventh in the 200 metres individual medley final. Assistant coach Neil Barnes is pleased with the All Blacks' development over their three games against South African club teams. The All Blacks beat the Bulls 50-19 in Pretoria for a third straight win, and Barnes says they want more.
10: When you think of our first game against the Stormers, we got showed up a little bit in our Maldi set-piece side of it, but we've made some shifts in that, still got more to do. But the awesome thing is we're creating a lot of opportunities. Just unfortunately, our skill set tonight didn't let us execute as much as we'd like.
4: The first test against the Springboks coming up on Sunday morning. Bangladesh produced one of the great test cricket upsets, beating Australia by 9 wickets in Darwin. The Bangladesh Tigers chased 57.

0: And to win on day four after skittling their hosts for 284. Spinner Mehedi Miraz took 5 second innings wickets and says they had to reset after losing the warm-up match.
1: It's a great opportunity for us in this condition. After a long time we came here and there are very good team and there are world-class team. They have lots of good players and if we beat them it would be great for our country and our cricket.
0: That's News and Sport. I'm Joe Gilfillan.
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10: In this update, a Porirua Family Support Service says the drivers of poverty go beyond the cost of living. Ministry of Social Development figures show 170,000 children here lived in poverty in 2023 and 2024. That's 13% of our children. Te Waka Whai Ora Chief Executive Carol Koha says financial pressures are a major contributor, but she adds a lack of education creates many problems for families.
11: Education has to meet the needs of the tamariki, of the children, of those that are accessing it. As we know, education isn't always accessible or it does not meet the need of the people going to it.
10: Concerns from Forrest and Bird that the government's proposed RMA changes could take New Zealand down a path of environmental vulnerability. Acting General Counsel May Downing says under the planned changes, communities would bear unnecessary costs if they choose to protect nature. Ms Downing says politicians are at a juncture.
12: They could work to genuinely improve the planning system or make changes that will make it easy to further degrade the environment.
10: Ms Downing says it is a decision that will shape the country for decades to come. Our largest ever gathering of neurodiverse families has been held in Tauranga. Bay Court Theatre hosted the Epic Families Live event. About 500 families who have members with autism or ADHD rolled up. Bay Pediatrics Managing Director Freddie Bennett says it was a chance to hear from leading neurodiversity voices.
13: This is for every family because we believe

0: we don't trust that decisions are being made not in the interests of New Zealanders.
1: Te Pāti Māori's announced it's focused on candidate votes this election. It's launched its campaign at Te Pohu o Rāwiri Marae in Gisborne as it tries to move forward from recent internal controversies. Te Pāti Māori is contesting all seven Māori electorates and pledging to focus on Te Tiriti o Waitangi, cost of living pressures, health and housing. Co-leader Rāwiri Waititi claims over the last 3 years, 50,000 people have switched to the Māori role.
2: For the very first time in 173 years, Tiwi Māori will be determining who the next Prime Minister is come November the 7th.
1: A faster search for threatened heo ducks after a trial found the use of thermal drones successful. The Department of Conservation's detected 26 heo in 8 kilometres of the Tongariro River by adopting the same tech they use on deer. Principal Ranger Dan Vandeluber says they have only a few rangers and the drones allow them to cover much more area.
3: We are now able to survey another 128 kilometres of heo habitat within the Tongariro District within 5 days.

0: 128 kilometres of Theo habitat within the Tongariro district within 5 days.
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2: In sport, the Southland Stags have their first NPC rugby win in almost a year. They've beaten Waikato 32-31 in Invercargill, with fullback Jimmy Taylor slotting a clutch sidelined conversion following the winning try from a line-out maul. Stag skipper Sean Withy says they've won more games away than at home over the last few years.
3: It's not doing our fans any favours. They show up for us every weekend. We haven't been good enough at home in front of them. They're the best in the country, and so we talk about that during the weekend. I'm really glad that we could get the win.
2: It's Waikato's first loss of the season. A high-scoring contest saw the Tasman Marco beat Counties Manukau 50 points to 35 in the NPC. A late try kept Counties within touching distance, but the Marco still carried the momentum to the final whistle. Tasman Marco's electric winger Kyron Toimofolo scored half the team's points with 5 tries. He overtakes Macca Springer for the most tries by a Marco player in a game. Scott McLaughlin will start on the second row in today's IndyCar Street Course event in Canada. He's qualified third fastest between Louis Foster and Christian Lundgaard in Markham, Ontario. Sir Scott Dixon qualified 9th, Marcus Armstrong was 20th fastest. It comes after the opening day of the new event had to be postponed because of incomplete track construction work. That's news in sport. I'm Joe Gilfillan.
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17: In this update, wage growth has dipped below zero for the first time in over a year as the cost of living continues to rise. The latest Employment Hero Jobs report draws on data from more than 2,000 businesses and 85,000 employees. The report says wages were down 0.1% month on month in July and 0.4% year on year. Employment Hero NZ General Manager Neil Webster says it's putting a lot of pressure on workers.
18: If prices are going up 4%, and your wages are, on average, are actually going backwards, it's a real tough situation to be in.
17: The ACT Party is promising a reset in government agencies, ending what it calls race-based hiring if it's re-elected. This includes removing good employer requirements from public service legislation and prohibiting agencies from resourcing any cultural or spiritual practices in the workplace. Leader David Seymour says relevant cultural requirements will remain.
19: So if, for example, you are involved in negotiating treaty settlements, then yes, it would be very helpful to know the correct tikanga. But if you're a financial controller in the bowels of some other government department, then it's completely irrelevant.
17: An investigation is now underway into the origin of the fire at the Botany Downs shopping centre yesterday morning. Fire and Emergency says the blaze was reported around 9:30 in an air conditioning unit on the roof of a three-storey building attached to the mall. They say smoke was also reported in the movie theatres in the building. The fire was out shortly before midday. 2 years of research is aimed at understanding our unique ecosystems. The Bioeconomy Science Institute is developing tools for land managers to protect naturally rare environments. These include geothermal areas and gravel beaches. It says many change with the wind, waves and storms, making it hard to spot emerging threats. Senior researcher Adrian Monk says they're in danger as we speak.
2: This is mostly because they occur in an environment that's often adjacent to human activities,

0: This drone that lives on site in its own secure docking station, running patrols and responding when an alarm is triggered anywhere on site. Red Badge General Sales Manager Ben Small says remote pilots can take control of the drone when needed.
1: In a situation where, say, an intruder is on site, they fly the drone over the person, they shine a spotlight on them, and they can speak to them through an onboard speaker. If they leave the site, our pilots can then track the person or the vehicle for kilometres using the digital zoom of the drone.
2: The new OneRoof app has property values for homes around the country and compare houses side by side. 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
0: In sport, Erica Fairweather's capped off a strong campaign at the 2026 Pan Pacific Swimming Championships in California. She's won bronze in the women's 800 metres freestyle, her third medal at the event. Cluis Clairbert came seventh in the 200 metres individual medley final. Assistant coach Neil Barnes is pleased with the All Blacks' development over their three games against South African club sides. The All Blacks beat the Bulls 50-19 in Pretoria for a third straight win. Barnes says they want more.
3: When you think of our first game against the Stormers, we got showed up a little bit in our Maldives set-piece side of it, but we've made some shifts in that. Still got more to do. But the awesome thing is we're creating a lot of opportunities. Just unfortunately, our skill set tonight didn't let us execute as much as we'd like.
0: The first test against the Springboks is coming up on Sunday morning. Bangladesh produced one of the great test cricket upsets, beating Australia by 9 wickets in Darwin. The Tigers chased 57 to win on day 4 after skittling their host for 284. Spinner Mehedi Maraz took 5 second innings wickets and says they had to reset after losing the warm-up match.
4: It's a great opportunity for us in this condition. After a long time we came here and there are very good team and there are world-class team. They have lots of good players, and if we beat them, it would be great for our country and our cricket.
0: That's news and sport. I'm Joe Gilfillan.
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12: In this update, Forrest and Bird says the government's proposed RMA changes are a defining choice for our nature and communities. It's warning the changes risk taking us down a path which further weakens protections for the environment. Acting General Counsel May Downing says the changes will shape the country for decades to come. Ms. Downing thinks they don't fully reflect what people want.
13: All New Zealanders want ecological safeguards in place, clean water, clean air, being able to visit their favourite recreational areas and feeling comfortable they're not going to get trashed.
12: A state of emergency remains in place in Hawaii in response to Tropical Storm Lala. However, the hurricane has skirted Hawaii's Big Island without making landfall. Lala's now expected to gradually weaken after lashing the region with strong winds and drenching rain that flooded roads and turned rivers into raging torrents. A Porirua Mental Health and Addiction Support Service says drivers of poverty have worsened under this government. Ministry of Social Development figures show 170,000 children were living in poverty in 2023 and 2024. That's 13% of our children, up from 11% 3 years earlier. Te Waka Whaiora Chief Executive Carol Koha says whānau are simply coming under more pressure.
14: When housing, kai, power, transport and other essential costs compete with the same limited income, whānau have fewer choices and less ability to absorb those unexpected expenses.
12: Colombia is slowly shifting into recovery mode following last Monday's earthquake that killed several hundred people. The 7.4 magnitude earthquake struck the western province of Choco and has left nearly 4,000 people injured. Rescuers are still combing through collapsed buildings for signs of life. World Vision's Barbara Mellor says they're evaluating where help is needed most.
15: So we can identify the need

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0: A stark warning about how big tech corporations are growing to historic levels of power. An Auckland University paper outlines how companies such as Amazon and Google own essential digital infrastructure which millions of us use regularly. The paper draws comparisons with the United States Gilded Age in the 19th century. That's when corporations controlled 3/4 of that country's wealth and key infrastructure such as railways and oil. University of Auckland professor Susan Watson says it's naive to ignore the power that big tech has. Professor Watson notes that Elon Musk's control of a large portion of the world's wealth gives him a huge amount of influence.
2: The new OneRoof app has property values for homes around the country and compare houses side by side. 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
0: In sport, the Southland Stags have their first NPC rugby win in almost a year. They've beaten Waikato 32-31 in Invercargill, with fullback Jimmy Taylor slotting a clutch sideline conversion following the winning try from a line-out maul. Stag skipper Sean Withy says they've won more games away than at home over the last few years.
3: It's not doing our fans any favours. They show up for us every weekend. We haven't been good enough at home in front of them. They're the best in the country, and so we talked about that during the weekend. I'm really glad that we could get the win.
0: It's Waikato's first loss of the season. A high-scoring contest saw the Tasman Mako beat Counties Manukau 50 points to 35 in the NPC. A late try kept Counties within touching distance, but the Mako still carried the momentum to the final whistle. Tasman Mako's electric winger Kyron Tomoifolo scored half the team's points with 5 tries. He overtakes Macca Springer for the most tries by a Mako player in a game. Scott McLaughlin will start on the second row in today's IndyCar Street Course event in Canada. He's qualified 3rd fastest behind Louis Foster and Christian Lundgaard in Markham, Ontario. Sir Scott Dixon qualified 9th. Marcus Armstrong was 20th fastest. It comes after the opening day of the new event had to be postponed because of incomplete track construction work. That's news and sport. I'm Joe Gilfillan.
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4: In this update, the ACT Party's plan to reset the public service is being slammed as taking the country backwards, with proposals to scrap good employer rules. David Seymour says the best person should get the job regardless of race. The PSA's Flurfit Simon says the public service should reflect the community it serves.
5: And that means we need to make extra effort to ensure that Māori are represented, that people with disabilities have their needs met.
4: Erica Stanford says there are no hard feelings towards fellow MP Nicola Grigg, who said she's a good friend but not a Prime Minister. Stanford is standing by Chris Luxon and denies having any role in last week's leadership challenge.
6: I've spoken to her twice, I've visited her electorate since, and we had a good laugh about it.
4: Flu cases are surging, with hospitalisations doubling in a week and emergency departments pushed to past capacity. GPs are urging sick people to stay home. In a week of high fashion and catwalks returns to Shed 10 on Auckland's waterfront. Big names like Juliet Hogan and Karen Walker are joining new labels as New Zealand Fashion Week returns after being revived last year.
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4: In sport, Erica Fairweather has capped her Pan Pacific Swimming Championships campaign in California with bronze in the 800 metres freestyle. That's her third medal at the meet after nabbing the same colour in the 400 and 200 metres disciplines. And the Dragons have offered a glimpse of a brighter future despite being odds on to finish 17th and last this NRL season. They beat the Tigers 24-22 to wrap round 24. 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
9: After quite a wet night in Coromandel, Auckland and even north from that front now pulls out to sea. Still the southerly flow. Cold air showers into Wellington, Grazing Banks Peninsula and Southland.
10: Well, hello, welcome to Monday. Welcome to the 17th of August, and thank you very much for joining us on a day where you could win just under $2,000 cash with the Chasers today.
9: Yes, the Chasers, it's grown, hasn't it?
10: It has, eh?
11: And even bigger than the Chasers, we are announcing our big spender destination today, after 8.
9: It's all good.
10: There's a big day today. Also, there's a massive change in the way that you can secure your home. And Red Badge right here in New Zealand are doing this. We'll tell you everything you need to know in 2 Souls time.
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0: 8 past 6 on Coast, your feel-good breakfast with Tony, Jason, Sam. What a weekend that was. Far out. So we had the Magpies with their first ever win on famous Eden Park.
1: Wow, Jace.
0: I know.
1: You've broken the hoodoo.
2: That's what everyone's saying this morning. How about those Magpies?
1: Everyone's talking about the Magpies this morning.
0: Also, the All Blacks put another 50 on another South African team.
2: Oh, the All Blacks played too.
0: Oh, yeah, apparently. So, yeah, they're even. Where are they playing? South Africa somewhere. Yeah.

0: No, that was convincing, though.
1: That was,
0: With a team that had some Springboks as well.
1: And they were the much vaunted Bulls. Like, that's a big forward pack. And we shunted them. I mean, that's our supposed B team.
0: So good. And I don't know how Dave Rennie picks his first 15 now. He's got some real hard decisions to make.
2: He does, just because how Bodie Barrett plays.
0: Well, just how they're all playing.
2: Yeah.
1: Now, that's a strong... I'm so excited. Anyway, so the big matchup is this coming Sunday morning. Now, the waiting's over. Now it's the Springboks.
2: Oh, it clashes into the Formula One Grand Prix, though, back after summer.
0: Oh, it's an easy decision. I know. All blacks all the way. All blacks all the way.
1: Also, this is big news this morning, too. The headline says, forget guard dogs. Guard dogs can sit down. Red Badge has unveiled a new security drone for your house or your business.
0: How's your wowser going to feel about that?
1: Well, Ted's more of a mate than a guard dog, I'm honest. I mean, he gets pretty barky, he gets pretty yappy, he's
2: and
1: very good.
2: Humpy, eh? He humps the leg of the thieves.
0: And he's loose-boweled.
1: He's not loose-boweled.
2: He'll crap on their shoes and hump their legs.
1: He's awesome, you just should leave my Ted alone. So Skyguard is what it's called. It's an autonomous drone that lives on your property and its own little secure docking station, right? And then every now and again it goes zzz, it does a little patrol around your property, has a little bit of surveillance.
2: Oh, that's annoying at night. Then, I don't want it patrolling.
1: And no, yes, you do.
0: Quite
1: and
0: like
1: then,
0: that idea.
1: And then when an alarm is triggered anywhere on site, it goes zzz, shows up. So the general manager of sales, a guy called Ben Small, says that remote pilots then take control. So they're at some sort of data center somewhere. They see that your drone's gone up and spotted someone on your property. They take control. And then if there's an intruder, they shine a spotlight on them.
2: Yeah.
1: They can talk to them. Say, hey, you've been caught. You can leave now. Or the police are on their way. The police have already been alerted.
2: Meanwhile, this is excellent. Filming, it is very good.
1: And they're filming the whole thing. And then if that person bails and flees, if they flee, that tracks them for several kilometres.
0: This is excellent.
1: Isn't
0: I love
1: amazing?
0: This idea.
1: And this is Red Badge New Zealand.
0: This is great. Why, why has this not been happening all around the world?
2: Well, I guess the whole patrolling thing. I mean, who wants a drone patrolling? I'm pro-drone, don't get me wrong. But the idea of my neighbour's Marcus flying a drone around my house all night just to make sure no one steals his tomatoes or something.
0: Well, I don't think he's flying it around your house. He'd just do it around his sort of front door area.
2: No, but you know what I mean. Like, it's still, isn't it doing laps of the property? Or
0: only if someone intrudes.
1: If it's, it does the odd patrol every now and again, but it might just go up, zzz, back down, zzz, nothing to see. You know what I mean? Goes way up. Gets an aerial view, like the police helicopter does, aerial view.
0: They're getting more silent, aren't they, the drones?
2: Yes. Oh, they are.
0: They're getting quieter.
2: It's a great observation. Yeah, the technologies around their blades is amazing. Mm. My new drone is so quiet.
1: Yeah, but you deliberately fly over other people's houses.
2: Only Tony's.
0: He just pests around. He knows it's exactly the 3K limit from his house to mine.
1: She's in the pool.
2: Get the big lens out. A mighty old purpose.
1: Anyway,
2: shower.
1: If you're keen, and you might well be, it's called Skyguard, and Red Badge New Zealand has just launched this. What a great idea. I love this.
0: I'd love someone to test this out. I feel like we should.
2: Oh, I've been testing it for years. It's fine. It works great.
0: Just not on the criminals. Just on the civilians.
1: Like the criminals at the controls by the sounds of things. Hey, I'm coming up. I don't know if you saw this on 7 Sharp last Friday night or you read about it online, but we need to unpack how you could make a massive financial gain like $50,000 or make a $1 million mistake. I'll tell you more after this. December 63. Oh, what a night. It's 6:12 on Coast.

0: This is Coast, your feel-good breakfast with Tony, Jason, Sam. Oh, what a night. It's 6:15 on a Monday morning into the new week. And I don't know if you saw this on 7 Sharp on Friday night or if you read about this online, but they did the study, right?
1: Mm-hmm.
0: And they asked people in a sort of a wild sort of scenario. Someone walks up to you and says, here's $50,000. Take it right now. Or do you want to flip a coin for a chance to win $1 million?
2: Oh, $1 million. So it's not even double your money.
0: Nope, it's $1 million. But you got to flip a coin. So heads or tails, 50% chance.
1: Guaranteed 50.
0: Guaranteed $50,000 right now.
2: I'd take the 50K.
1: Oh,
0: I think I would too.
2: No doubt.
1: No way.
0: Would you not?
1: Definitely. Man, that's the best coin toss in the world.
2: I would definitely take the 50K.
0: Yeah, so would I. It's like right now, bang, 50K right now.
1: Flip the coin for me, Strady.
0: Go, call okay. it.
1: I'm chancing it. Tails.
2: I'm just trying to work out whether I catch it and put it in my hand. Should I do that?
0: Yeah.
2: Yep, you won $1 million.
1: Thank you.
0: That's cool.
1: I reckon we played the game.
2: Jace, you have taken the
0: 50 grand.
2: Yep. But if you have to choose.
0: I'll go heads.
1: He'll lose.
2: You lost, so that's good.
0: See?
1: Oh,
2: he lost,
1: see,
2: anyway.
1: Yeah. You played it right.
0: I played it right.
2: And
0: but so did you.
2: And I'm also taking the 50K, and I'm going to say heads. Oh, I should have done the million.
0: All right, so let's put this out there, okay? Because I found this fascinating because they did they talked to people in the street about what they would do, right? And they had Francis Cook, the financial person, he gave their opinion as well. But I actually have the people who started this research and what they found when they did this. You're going to hear this in just a tick. But first, though, what would you do? Instant $50,000 right now.
2: And you have to be honest because it's very easy to just to do it in this relaxed state. But if it's actually in front of you.
1: It's a different story.
2: It's totally different.
0: Someone's standing with a briefcase like they do in the movies. A briefcase, open up, there's $50,000 right now. You walk away, you take it, do whatever you want with that 50 grand.
1: Yeah.
0: Or you risk 50% chance, heads or tails, $1 million. What are you doing? 0800-004-COAST, our number. Call us and tell us, or text us what you would do and send that text to 2699. Don't dream, it's over. It's 6:16. This is Coast.

0: 24 past 6 on Coast. Your feel-good breakfast with Tony, Jason, Sam on day one of New Zealand Fashion Week. Starts today. I love Fashion Week. It's making a return to Shed 10 on the waterfront in Auckland. So hosting big names like Karen Walker and Zambezi. So New Zealand Fashion Week is back bigger than ever, they're saying.
1: Yeah, I'm going to talk about it later in the week because my son's in it again with the Sunny brand, was kind of the smash hit last year. It sold out, already has sold out way in advance.
0: I reckon heaps of shows have sold out. And they're doing Q&A sessions this time, real interactive stuff too. Anyway, so that's New Zealand Fashion Week starting today. That'll be all over the news. However, this was on the news on Friday night. You might have seen this. If someone walked up to you and gave you $50,000 right now, would you take it? Or would you flip a coin to try and win $1 million? A lot of texts on 2699 on this. Carla says, I'd take a million chance. You can't win it if you don't risk it.
2: I think you have to.
1: No, I don't think you can afford to risk it. Most people can't just throw 50K down the drain.
0: No, I agree.
2: $1 million is like, that changes everything.
0: Amber says that I'm with Sam. I'd flip the coin, but I'd make my husband call it because then I could blame him if we were all.
1: That's a real good idea.
0: Marie on the text says, good morning, Coast team. No brainer for me. I've never had $50,000 to start with, so I'm going to take that. I'm winning either way. I like that.
1: I feel like the feeling you would have if you lost would be just horrific.
2: Yeah,
1: you'd never forgive yourself,
0: right,
1: would you?
0: Mac, right. What would you do? $50,000 right now, take it and walk away, or you can flip a coin and try and win $1 million. What are you going to do?
3: Oh, gap it, mate. Take the money and run.
0: Fair enough.
1: What would you do with the 50K?
3: I'd keep the lot because I'm a selfish bugger.
2: No, fair enough. No, but here's the thing. If you got a million, though, that changes everything, Mac.
3: Mate. 50 grand is 50 grand, and if they turn around, if I took the money and they turn around and said, well, we'll flip a coin and see what you got, I'd say, no thanks, see ya, and take the money and run.
0: All right. You don't want to know, fair enough. Actually, Mac, this is what the people who arranged the whole study said.
4: The majority of people would take the 50,000 because the worst case scenario is people just don't want to walk away with nothing.
0: I get it.
1: I get that too.
0: I'm that person.
1: I really do.
0: But this is
1: the Mr. Beast games. I've watched that a lot with my kids, and it's kind of the same premise. Everyone sits there. It's like your whole team can progress, or one selfish person can go early and get the whole team
2: out.
1: It's
2: so true.
1: It's that same kind of feeling.
2: Yeah. And they're all like, they get amongst the team, like, I'm here for the team, here for the team. They're like, sorry, I did it for my kid.
1: Yeah. Everyone's like, what about my kid?
2: Yeah.
0: All right, so just one more time. Yes, 50,000.
1: Oh, yeah, I'd take the 50K all day.
5: I'm going for the mil.
0: Oh, man.
1: What are you doing, Jace?
0: Oh, 50 grand.
1: Still 50K?
0: 50K, absolutely. Yeah. Coming up, something that should be as simple as this has turned into a massive drama, and it's probably going to happen at your place at some stage if it hasn't already. And it's happened at one of our places. We're going to break this down for you in just a few minutes.
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8: In this update, the Opportunity Party wants to crack down on political lobbying, but there are concerns over how the policy would work. It says ministers would face a one-year stand-down before becoming lobbyists, but Transparency NZ says the policy doesn't clearly define what a lobbyist is. Te Pāti Māori is betting big on candidate votes, pledging to contest all seven Māori seats. Vic Uni political scientist Lara Grieve says the party hasn't been popular.
9: It really is a case of trying to keep some of those electorates and try to maintain their presence in Parliament.
8: More than $35,000 has been raised for the family of a one-year-old who died after a dog attack at a Christchurch home on Friday. A Give a Little page has been set up. And hospitals are dusting off some pandemic-era measures as flu cases surge, with hospitalisations doubling in just a week. Luke Bradford from the Royal College of GPs is urging people to get vaccinated and stay home if they're sick.
10: You can expect to be triaged on the phone and then seen through an infective stream. We know that covering your face when coughing and sneezing, even wearing a mask again, does help.
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8: In sport, Grace Weckaire's next destination remains one of the key questions surrounding the next Super Netball contracting window. The shooter is departing the Swifts after two seasons. And to the Hockey World Cups in the Netherlands and Belgium, the New Zealand men have lost their opening match 5-1 to the Netherlands, and the country's women have been beaten 5-2 by Belgium. In that sport, I'm Bryn Rudkin.
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13: Thank you for joining us this morning. It's Monday, the weekend was nowhere near long enough, your alarm's gone off, and now we're back into it. So naturally, one tiny job that should be easy has become a full-blown saga. Maybe it happened over the weekend, chances are it's happened at your place because it's causing issues for one of us.
14: The amount of people that have come back to me and said, oh my God, the red light on my fridge for the water filter has been on for years and years. Well, I've cut one in half and I've got an update for you on the fridge filter.
15: Oh, you've actually sorted it after all these years
14: of
15: seeing a light.
14: I did plumbing.
13: Oh, really? Well, I'll pack this for you so you don't have to shortly.
11: Get your day started with Coast's Feel Good Breakfast. Tony Street, Jack.

0: 20 to 7 on Coast. You feel good breakfast with Tony, Jason, Sam. Good win for the All Blacks over the weekend. As we stare down the barrel now to the Springboks next weekend. But a couple of years ago, one of the All Blacks made massive headlines when he came out as the first gay All Black. Now he's gone from the Bledisloe Cup to the Rainbow Games, and he's going to tell you why and how that label sits with him when we chat with him before 7.
1: I've really gone down the rabbit hole with the water filter on the fridge. I've cut it in half here, guys. You can have a look.
0: Why?
1: Because what I was expecting after not changing the water filter on the fridge for 2 years is to undo it and there would be mould and all sorts of like...
0: Mankiness.
2: This is really getting me going on my Monday morning. And I chopped in half water filter.
1: There's absolutely nothing.
0: Did you chop it or did you snap it in frustration?
1: No. I got the jigsaw out and just sawed straight through.
2: How did you even get to this? Like, what part of the fridge do you have to open?
1: Great question. So it actually sits behind the drawer. So if that was the first job, I had to pull the drawer
2: out. Off the freezer?
1: No, because the water filter actually sits adjacent to the fridge unit under a drawer. And first of all, I had to work out how to take the drawer off. Then I had to get in there. And what I did, and this is where it went horribly amiss for me, is that I took the water filter off and the rig was still leaking. And
0: at that point,
1: because, as I said, it was dropping water everywhere, all through our camp. There's litres and litres of water. And I was like, as soon as I took that out and I saw that it was still leaking, I was like, it's not the water filter. It's the thing that's leaking now is the unit that the water filter sits in. So we had to order another part. And then the part arrived and I had to do plumbing.
2: At this point, I'm just getting a new fridge. At this point, I'm selling my old fridge and I'm getting a new one.
0: Our fridge must be really different because ours hangs, it's external, so but you've got to pull the fridge out from against the wall because it's all plumbed in.
1: Mm.
0: But then ours hangs on a hook on the back of the fridge, so it's really easy to get to once you pull the fridge out.
1: That's part two. So once I'd got the system and replaced it, then there's a cable that goes through the cabinetry into the back of the fridge.
0: Yes.
1: So I had to pull the whole fridge forward and I found a sausage underneath the fridge. Underneath of our fridge.
2: Isn't there a book about that? The rotten sausage at the back of a fridge?
1: Probably.
2: There literally is.
0: Well, at least you know you don't have mice because they would have eaten that. So well done.
1: Yeah, no, that was the positive. Yep. And then, once I'd got my head under the cupboard and...
2: How did you get a sausage behind your fridge?
1: It was a Kransky.
2: Oh, that makes sense.
1: Yeah. And
0: I can see now.
1: And then I had to do plumbing. I had to take off plumbing tubes. I had to isolate the water valve, take off plumbing tubes, and plumb into the back of the fridge and into the water system. And I did it.
2: So has the light gone off?
1: Oh, no. The light doesn't go off. You have to push a couple of buttons. So within the fridge to do that as well. That's another job. But man, I tell you what.
2: So you've still got a flashing light?
1: No, the light is off now.
2: Oh, you've got it off.
1: But my wife worked that bit out. Trying to turn the light
2: so your
1: off.
2: Wife was the hero.
1: Yeah. Don't say that. I did plumbing.
2: Because really, all you cared about was that the light went off. You know, if it's not flashing and then it's not broken.
1: Well, we had to stop the leak. You know, the fact that I was complaining about the fact that the light on and then the next week it started to leak is a sad indictment.
0: Did you use YouTube? Did you watch YouTube videos?
1: No, I didn't.
0: Oh, well done.
1: I use more of my AI tokens than you could ever imagine. If without AI, I could have never have done this. Like it was.
2: You've handed over your man card then.
1: Do you think I have?
2: Oh, absolutely.
1: But as soon as you do plumbing.
2: I want to see the conversation you had with AI.
0: Did you have?
2: And we'll read it out on air.
0: Did you have your jeans halfway down your bum crack?
1: Oh, the whole time.
2: Oh, I'm just picturing Sam. I don't know where to start. Where do I find the filter?
0: What kind of fridge? I don't know. A grey one.
2: I can't talk. I don't even know where my filter is. Literally. Hopefully my husband's changed it at some point.
0: The only reason I know where ours is because my wife changed it. So I was like, oh,
1: yeah.
0: Thank you, babe.
1: She didn't have to do plumbing, though. She just had to do the unscrew screw, right?
0: Yeah, no.
1: Plumbing's hard.
2: Sorry, Sam, you're an amazing plumber. You should start up our side
0: hustle. Minute now, you'll be
2: Let's pimp him out.
0: Yeah, you'll be rocking up in a Ford Ranger in no time, mate. Well done. This is Coast.
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0: Coast to Coast, your feel-good breakfast with Tony, Jason, Sam. Today's the day you find out where our next big spender is going to be. $10,000 to spend. Where are you spending it? It is a huge shopping spree. We'll tell you everything just after 8 this morning. But you know we did quite well in the Commonwealth Games recently, right?
1: Year 6, I think we were.
0: We were pretty good, though.
1: Well, we've done 4th, though, haven't we, a couple of times?
0: I'm still pretty proud. Anyway, coming at the end of October is the Rainbow Games. And Campbell Johnston's going to be the Campbell Johnston.

0: Johnston came out a couple of years ago as the first gay All Black. He joins us now a couple of years after that big, massive, headline-grabbing moment. How are you feeling now, Campbell?
1: Yeah, no, I'm very comfortable with it. You know, at the time when we decided to come out, the decision was based around that. I was actually willing to, you know, stand by the open door and help people. So the label actually, now I'm actually quite honoured to be called the gay All Black.
2: And Campbell, from that, I'm guessing you've had a whole lot of requests. Like, I've seen photo shoots and Women's Day articles, and now you've asked to be an ambassador for the Rainbow Games. Have you just been flooded with requests like these?
1: Yeah, a little bit. But, you know, what resonated with me with the Rainbow Games was this whole idea of the events being open and then with no judgment. Because I think, you know, one thing that I've found is that people always ask me a question like, oh, there must be, you know, more, you know, gay All Blacks or gay professional players. And my answer to that is like, well, actually, there might not be, because we might actually be losing them at a younger age, at like 13, 14, because they don't see that path. They don't see, you know, the ambassadors or a role model and, you know, in that situation.
3: And Hugo's here as well, badminton star of the Games. What do you think? I mean, the Games look amazing. They look fun. I've looked at the pictures. The outfits are great. There's alternative sports. But why do you think the serious side? Why is there a drop-off for people within the rainbow community in sport?
4: Well, listen, I think it's exactly what they say. There's no role models to sort of give these kids an inspiration.
3: It's not a bullying thing or anything like that.
4: Honestly, sometimes it is. Sometimes it is. Especially growing up in an all-boys school, you definitely see that from time to time. Changing rooms, locker rooms, just like what happens on the court. But, you know, being a part of a smaller community, you know, going out to your own clubs outside of school, it's really inspiring to work with just like team members you've been with for like 5 years, 6 years. Now for me, 11 years in the same club. It's really, really lovely.
2: What do you get from sport as part of the rainbow community? Sport is obviously very important to you. What does it bring to your life?
4: It brings so much joy to my life. I've been doing this for 11 years and I wouldn't have kept going if it didn't make me happy. Doesn't matter if I don't do well. I just love hanging out with my friends and, you know, they love me for who I am.
0: Such a cool attitude.
3: Absolutely. Campbell, and this is open to everyone. It's not like there's a test. You don't have to pass a test to be part of the Rainbow Games, do you?
2: Sam's thinking of signing up.
1: Yeah, no, you don't have to pass a test. You don't have to put on a rainbow shirt or something or try and sneak in and hide.
5: If you want to, though, right?
1: Yeah, you can if you want to. It's all up to you.
2: Hugo, just finally, I know you said it doesn't matter if you win, but
5: it does.
2: Have you got a real competitive streak still?
4: Well, listen, if I don't win, something's definitely wrong.
5: The Rainbow Games from the 29th of October through to the 1st of November. If you Google Rainbow Games 2026, you'll find everything there. Registration's open until Friday the 16th of October. Coming up, how trying to be polite could end up making your life harder for you, but then doing this one simple thing could start a neighbourhood war. We'll tell you what this really awkward situation is, because you're probably going to have thoughts after 7.
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6: In this update, a helicopter pilot who helped rescue people during the 2019 Fakadi White Island eruption says those with critical injuries were effectively abandoned by the official emergency response. In his new book, Mark Law claims private pilots stepped in to save 12 people after being told rescue services wouldn't be coming to save them. Hospitals are feeling the strain as flu cases surge, with admissions doubling in a week and emergency departments overflowing. Luke Bradford from the Royal College of GPs is urging people to stay home if they're sick.
7: Do ring in and ask for help if you're feeling unwell. But in the meantime, stay home, avoid spreading it. And if you have those, the shortness of breath or chest pain or any of the worrying symptoms, then make sure you are seen by a health professional.
6: The push for a gondola to fix Queenstown's congestion is picking up speed, with the cable car plan now in the fast-track process. But Ross Copeland from Southern Infrastructure says it won't solve every problem, and the town's buses and ferries need improving too. New Zealand Fashion Week is back at Auckland Shed 10, bringing big names like Karen Walker and Zambezi alongside emerging talent. Organiser Liam Taylor says this year's event will continue to focus on fashion fans and consumers.
8: The feedback last year was phenomenal, both from consumers and designers, around how that was a real game changer for the event.
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6: In sport, Black Caps' Mitchell Sattner and Finn Allen are playing for the Trent Rockets against the Manchester Super Giants in the final of the 100 cricket competition at Lord's. Allen made 15 off 13 balls and Sattner finished 20 not out from 16 deliveries as part of the Rockets' 158 for 8. Tim Seifert has hit a 4 in the first over of the Super Giants chase. Michael Bracewell is due in at number 6. And that's sport. 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

0: This is Coast, your feel-good breakfast with Tony, Jason, Sam. 17th of August today. Today is a massive day because we're going to tell you how to win $10,000 and where you're going to spend that money on a massive shopping spree. We've done New York, Newmarket, Las Vegas, Hawaii, Hong Kong, and this morning we're going to tell you where you're going to spend 10 grand. Tony Street's Big Spender, where over the years we've met Julie, Sophia, Kate, Teresa, Tori. You could be next. We'll tell you everything you need to know in 1 hour from now.
1: Some would say this is the biggest Big Spender we have done yet.
0: Well, really?
2: Some would, but me and Jace are unaware of the location.
0: But genuinely, Sam and I are going to find out when you find out just after 8.
1: Yep, I've got the generator. Hopefully I don't just spit it out. I've got the location in my hot little hand here, ready to tell.
0: Okay.
2: Change of subject, because this is a debate that's hotting up in Australia, and it's a simple question. Is it rude to park outside someone else's house? And this really struck a chord with me, because you kind of look at the dynamics of a street, and 9 times out of 10, around the outside of my property, there's about 7 cars taking up any potential space to park a car on the street outside our house.
1: Hang on a minute. So are the 7 cars from your street?
2: Yeah, a particular family.
1: Well, that's okay then.
2: Well, no. I mean, it's not really. Like, first of all, I think their kids are growing now. They should probably leave home. Because, you know what I mean?
1: That is very rich.
0: You can't say that.
1: Is very rich.
2: You know what I mean, though? You got 3 kids, and they've all become adults, and now they've all got cars. And
0: so?
1: Got 7. You know your cars, when your kids get 16, you've got 3. You'll probably have 3 kids with 3 cars, too.
2: Up the driveway, though, don't you?
0: Well, that's the thing. A lot of places
2: A
0: lot of places now being built without any car parking spaces.
2: That's exactly the problem.
1: This is a council problem.
2: No, but don't you think, though, like the whole crowded street, 7 cars outside your house, it feels like you don't deserve that.
1: Are you saying one family has 7 cars?
2: Yeah, amongst all their children.
1: I think you're embellishing here.
2: Maybe I am. Yeah, but they always seem to be impinging on my driveway. So I'm back out in the morning, and there's just the back of the car kind of over the edge of the driveway.
1: Ooh.
2: You know, it would be easier to spread the cars down the street a bit more as opposed to really keeping them in one spot.
0: We once lived next to an old lady, and she was the street. You know, you were watching Neighbours, Mrs. Mangle was on Neighbours.
1: Yes.
0: Yeah. She was the Mrs. Mangle of the street, and she like peeked through your curtains and things, and she'd peek through her curtains. If you parked outside her house, she tried to get you towed, and it happened to several neighbours in the
1: you
0: street.
1: Can't

0: towed from the.
1: Yeah, well, she reckons it was. It's not a rule.
2: But there's obviously rules around parking. So like people, when people are trying to cram cars into not enough car spaces, they take liberties. You know, they put the back of the car over your driveway or up a curb or
0: it
2: anything.
0: It does irrationally annoy you. But actually, it's just the free street. But I don't have any issue if someone on the street parks there. It's when like someone has someone staying over and it just stays there for days and days and the car never moves. Do you know what I mean?
2: Like people that have camper vans.
0: If the car's moving in and out, that's fine. But if it's just sat there for days.
1: Just left there, taking up
2: all the car parks. Yeah, totally. And people with camper vans, I'll say it again. Jess, what are you doing with that?
1: Okay, so we're selling a family member's camper van at the moment.
0: Oh, Jace, you're an offender.
1: So we've had to park it down the street. But I feel so bad parking in front of someone else's house. Like, I actually apologised to them the other day. I'm just mowing the lawns. I'm so sorry.
0: Why didn't you just put it in front of your house and have that eyesore there?
1: We don't have parking in front of our house as such.
2: Yeah, that's the catch.
1: Because we're like semi-rural, you know what I'm saying? So we've got little parking bays.
0: Shouldn't you have more in the semi-rural area? Just park in the paddock?
1: Anyway, I feel guilty parking in someone else's house.
2: I think that's clarified once and for all how semi-rural Jace is. So he has to park over someone else's driveway.
0: He doesn't even have parking and he's semi-rural.
2: Coomia is not rural anymore.
1: Yes, it is. All right, so how do you feel about this? Is it rude to park outside someone else's house? Whether it's outside your place, you can't stand it, or you like me, you feel guilty and you don't want to do it. 0800 004 COAST is our phone number. Or forget text to 2699. It's Debbie Harry on Coast.

19 past 7 on Coast with Tony, Jason, Sam. Let's talk about that number 19 for a second, shall we? $1,900 is on the line for the Chasers this morning. Now, that means in about 15 minutes or so from now, we're going to roll the

0: has to find out who of us has to try and defend that money.
1: Oh, gosh.
0: You could take us on and take our cash. Just under $2,000 just after 7:30.
2: The question this morning, though, is it rude to park outside someone else's house? You know how it works. You've got like a verge outside your house and you kind of feel that that is your space. You own that. You have the right to park your cars there and someone slides on in and parks their car.
1: But legally, we've worked it out that actually you have no ownership of over it. And I was even saying, round the corner from us, there's this truck with a massive trailer.
2: Yeah.
1: He just parks right next, parallel to a playground all the time. I go past it on the way and I think, are you allowed to do that? Like, what do the tow trucks do? Where do they all park?
0: Well, that's exactly it. But also, if you've got like someone, a neighbour who might be a courier driver, they might have a couple of courier drivers in their family.
2: Yeah.
0: There's one around the corner from us, two courier drivers. Big vans parked outside their house. So can you do it? Should you do it? Is it rude to do it? A lot of texts coming through on 2699. Vanya says, our neighbour actually came out and asked me to move because I was parked outside her house.
1: Oh, I wonder how that went down.
0: That's not right. Danielle says, we have a neighbour who gets up at 6 a.m. to move their car so they can reserve the spot outside their house. I admire the commitment.
1: Okay, Fiona says here, she's got a very direct view on this. Not rude at all. It's not your car park. I live in a cul-de-sac and all the neighbours park in the road so kids can play in the driveways. No one expects a spot left outside their house for them. We park up the hill if we have to. Legs can walk. You sound like you've got a nice street, Fiona.
2: Yeah, absolutely. Listen to this. I realise that it's public property, so people have the right to park there, but I cringe when someone parks outside our house as have enough room for two parks. But we have two courier vans that we park there often out in front of our house, and if someone has already parked there, I admit, I get annoyed. And I feel
1: that's
2: you.
1: Even if it's an irrational annoyance.
2: I know. I think that's what it is. I think it's irrational.
0: I shouldn't be annoyed, but I kind of am.
1: But I am.
0: Well, I feel guilty if I park outside someone else's house. I just don't like doing it. Gordon, what are your thoughts on this? Because you've lived in a few different places, eh?
3: Yeah. I lived in Sydney for quite some years, and it was in a suburb of Sydney. But the biggest problem is, in this country, our councils don't allow enough parking for each vehicle, especially in multi-storey situations.
1: Yeah.
3: Over there, they have to have a minimum of one car per lot allocated on-site. So that means, for the most part, they have to have underground parking built in the building.
0: Yeah, but we don't have that in New Zealand, though, do we? So how do you feel? Do you feel bad parking outside someone else's house?
3: Well, I do, but also my neighbour there actually threatened me that he'd have my car damaged or towed for parking in front of his property.
1: But he can't get you towed because it's not illegal.
3: I know, but he was not a very nice person. He actually brought his sister, my son, about it. Pretty serious stuff.
0: Yeah, that's yuck. Eh? We had a Mrs. Mangle do the same sort of things. G'day, Mike. What are your thoughts on this?
4: Well, I take my truck and trailer home from work occasionally, and there's only one place in the whole street that I can park it. Otherwise, I'm looking at about a 500-metre walk to get home.
1: Oh, wow.
4: So I've had somebody park in that one spot. It's not outside my place. It's outside a neighbour's place. The neighbour has no problem with it, and nobody else seems to. But I had a problem because there was a car parked in the way, so I had to find who the car owner was and ask them to move their car.
0: And what do they say to you, though? Because you can't really do that. So what do they say to you?
4: Oh, no, they were happy to move it because they understood the situation and they just had to back it up about 10 feet. And
1: that's nice.
0: Oh, okay.
4: Everything
0: okay.
4: Worked out well.
1: So see, that's good.
4: We've got a really good street like that.
1: Good, yeah, reasonable really nice, people.
2: But I think Mike brings up a really good point there. It's just the etiquette around the parking spaces outside houses as well. Like, you have to move right up to the driveway so that someone can park in behind you, not in the middle of the space.
1: If someone does that, I get so angry.
2: It's a great debate, though. It's about 50-50 on the poll, which means that I think if you benefit from parking outside someone's house, you're into it. If you don't, then you don't like it.
0: I still couldn't do it. That's why I like it. No, it's Casey and the Sunshine Band, 7:23. This is Coast.

0: This is Coast with Tony, Jason, Sam. It's just gone 25 past 7. Big day today. New Zealand Fashion Week has returned to Shed 10 right on Auckland's waterfront. Remember they built Shed 10 for the 2011 Rugby World Cup, the big cloud and everything around by Shed 10? It's such an amazing area. If you've ever spent time in Auckland, chances are you've seen it by the waterfront there. But that's where Fashion Week's making its return. So they're going to have like Q&A sessions, they're going to have the fashion shows, obviously. They're going to have like actually get to meet the designers. Juliet Hogan's going to be there, love her work. Karen Walker, Zambezi, the big names are back.
1: Catherine Wilson's got her big show on Wednesday. I'd really encourage you to go. I went last year and it had a real shot in the arm. This is a new era for it after it struggling for a few years to stay afloat. It was brilliant last year.
0: Yeah, so good.
1: Liam Taylor's taken it over.
0: Yes.
1: Now, because it's Fashion Week though, I just want to have a quick scan. Are we, you know, flying the flag?
0: Have we upped our game this week?
2: I hadn't considered it this morning.
1: You've got a cool new fresh shirt, Sam. You're repping Ali's KD.
2: Yeah, and it's the first move into the not fitted t-shirt. I've gone loose.
1: Yeah, I reckon it's working with the slightly tapered highlighter pink socks. That's an interesting call.
2: Yeah, well, there's pink, if you actually look at the whole package, there's pink in my shirt.
1: Yep.
2: There's pink in my shoes, so and there's pink in the socks.
1: Now you're matching. I've come as the Grim Reaper. I'm black on black on black. But I have gone stockings and boots today, which is kind of fashion.
0: Very nice. Very nice.
1: Kind of fashion.
0: Very nice.
1: And Jace, what do you got? I've got a cord skirt too, which is texture.
2: He always lets himself down with the shoes.
1: What is that t-shirt? Chur.
2: Chur bro t-shirt.
1: The walk is good. He's doing a walk of the studio here.
2: God, he's a sexy man.
1: I reckon
2: man.
1: What we should do one of the days this week in to signify Fashion Week, we should try our very best on a day.
2: Oh yeah, like high fashion.
1: Because we haven't tried today, clearly none of us have.
0: I want my new Mr. Vintage t-shirt, thank you.
2: No, is that
1: you
2: a
1: look,
2: new one?
1: You look
2: it's
1: great.
2: A new one,
1: thank you. But then on Thursday or something, maybe we can have a competition.
2: Okay.
1: Who can do high fashion the best?
0: That's what I love about this. Everything's a competition. I love it. Hey, coming up though, the world's highest paid actor in 2023 and again last year has just teamed up with a woman from New Plymouth. We'll tell you why this is making massive headlines in just a couple of minutes. You know, it's always a great excuse for a Wellington weekend.
1: Wow. The world of wearable art is back this September with the new show Glow. And it's one of those experiences you really have to see to understand. The garments, the performances, the creativity, there's just so much magic going on.
2: You've got designers from all over the world, including 54 Kiwi finalists, bringing incredible wearable art ideas to life in one unmissable show. Glow runs September 17 to October 4 at TSB Arena.
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2: In this update, flu cases are surging, with hospitalisations doubling in a week and emergency departments pushed past capacity. GPs are urging sick people to stay home. A Christchurch community is mourning the loss of a one-year-old who died after a dog attack at an Aranui property on Friday. A Give a Little page for his family has raised close to $36,000. Local councillor Kelly Barber.
3: Just feel so sad for them, and I imagine that people in the community will have a little bit of fear, but we need to wait for the results of the police investigation to see whether learnings can be made.
2: Erica Stanford says there are no hard feelings towards fellow National MP Nicola Grigg, who said she's a good friend but not a Prime Minister. Stanford is standing by Chris Luxon and denies having any role in last week's leadership challenge.
4: I've spoken to her twice, I've visited her electorate since, and we had a good laugh about it.
2: In a week of high fashion and catwalks returns to Shed 10 on Auckland's waterfront. Big names like Juliet Hogan and Karen Walker are joining new labels as New Zealand Fashion Week returns after being revived last year.
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2: In sport, former Diamonds netball coach Lisa Alexander expects New Zealand to lose more players to Australia given the uncertainty of any future domestic competition.
5: It's not surprising that there will be some Kiwi players that come over and play perhaps in Queensland, where we have got already a quite big New Zealand population.
2: And despair for Tigers coach Benji Marshall after another loss in the NRL. They've gone down 24-22 to the bottom-placed Dragons to conclude round 24. The Warriors sit third with 3 weeks of the regular season remaining. In that sport, I'm Bryn Rutkin.
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7: Quite a wet night in Coromandel, Auckland and even north from that front now pulls out to sea. Still the southerly flow, cold air showers into Wellington, Grazing Banks Peninsula and Southland.
8: What are your thoughts on Adam Sandler movies? Because I like them, but my wife finds them a little bit silly. Not a huge fan.
7: Yeah, no, there's some goodies, absolute goodies. I like to have a giggle like a child.
8: Yeah, same.
9: The thing is, in recent years, Adam Sandler has moved away from the funny and he's moved into the sincere. And this is a show that has got a near perfect score on Rotten Tomatoes after just debuting in the last couple of days.
8: And the thing is, it stars one of Tony's neighbours. We're going to tell you more about this in just a couple of minutes.
1: Get going in the morning. Feel good. Tony Street, Jace and Sam. Coast Feel Good Breakfast. 6 till 10. Coast.

0: This is College. Do you feel good breakfast with Tony, Jason, Sam? You could be about to win a lot of money. $1,900 on the line for the Chasers. We're going to roll the dice and play the game in just a couple of minutes, I promise.
1: We need to talk about the latest show that has got a near perfect score on Rotten Tomatoes, and this is on Netflix. Now, I want to preface this by saying, now this is very much in my wheelhouse. So first of all, you've got Kiwi actress Melanie Lynskey.
0: Oh, we love her.
1: Jace, you alluded to my connection to her. Her father was my dad's surgeon. Her brother was in my rock band at school. This is just the 2 degrees of separation in New Zealand, which is just crazy. So already love Melanie Lynskey. So I saw her being one of the stars in the show and went, got to watch it. And then you add in the Adam Sandler factor, the fact that it's his production company. His daughter is the lead in it. But the whole premise is about a young girl that loves musicals, and it's about the relationship with her and her mum.
2: Would you mind if I got a ride home with my friend?
3: If I was your father, I'd say no. But I'm your grandfather, so I say, wear a seatbelt, call me if he gets handsy.
2: We're just running lines.
3: Whatever they call it these days.
4: You feel good about your audition song?
2: I just want to be good.
4: Money, you will be. Am I allowed to say good luck?
2: Just say break a leg.
4: But I would be so sad if you broke your leg. You'll get over it.
0: That's apparently you're not supposed to say good luck, supposed to say break your leg.
1: Well, this is the whole premise of the film. Melanie Lynskey is sick and her daughter's in the show. Now, it's based around the Broadway smash hit Waitress. She Used to Be Mine, which is an absolute smash hit song, which people are going to fall in love with again. And you wait, it'll be all over TikTok and Instagram. But I think what makes this show so good is the cast. So Adam Sandler's daughter, Sunny Sandler, is the lead. Melanie Lynskey's the mum. Max Greenfield, the dad. I love Max Greenfield.
0: What's he like, New Girl or something, girl? I've seen him in a series.
1: Yeah,
0: he's fantastic.
1: And he's fantastic. Yeah. But also the voice you heard at the start of the trailer.
5: Steve Buscemi, who's the serial killer out of Con Air. And he's in all the all the Adam Sandler films.
0: He's kind of a mate.
5: He always plays a very funny role.
0: Yeah.
1: So anyone that has any interest in musical theatre is going to love this. But I think if you love Melanie Lynskey or any of those actors, it's just really feel good, but it also tugs on the heartstrings. And I can see why it got a perfect score.
5: And Sunny Sandler, his daughter, is not just there because her dad's the producer. Like she was
1: great in it.
0: She's been in a few other movies actually.
5: She's gorgeous. I'm not cutting her off.
1: And both her parents are actors. He's an actor, but her mum's an actress as well. She's got it in the blood.
5: Yeah, of course.
1: Yeah. So you've got to go and see it. So it's called Don't Say Good Luck, and it's on Netflix right now. And it's a movie, it's not a series.
5: Okay.
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0: this coast. You feel good breakfast with Tony, Jason, Sam. Huge day today. I'll tell you more about this in just a tick. But we're getting a bit of feedback about something you were just talking about before, Tony, about the thing on Netflix at the moment.
1: Yeah, Don't Say Good Luck is the new show that's taking everyone by storm, and it's got a huge score on Rotten Tomatoes. And I actually think, and based on the feedback that you're giving me as well, a huge part of that reason is people have fallen in love with the show Waitress and the song that goes with it by Sarah Bareilles. She

0: So who sings this in the movie? Sarah Bareilles says singing it there. Is it going to be Adam Sandler's daughter? Or is Melanie Lynskey singing this?
1: Yes, so Adam Sandler's daughter is playing the lead in Waitress, and this is the lead song.
2: It's is that her singing that?
1: That is not her. That is Sarah Bareilles. Oh. That is the actual singer.
2: Oh, I see.
1: And it's the most beautiful song, but it really pulls at the heartstrings.
2: Yeah,
0: so,
2: nice.
0: So it's called Don't Say Good Luck. It's on Netflix now, and it's got nearly 100% rating on Rotten Tomatoes.
1: Yep.
0: We'll watch it this week, and maybe even head away with some cash.
3: Coast Chasers.
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5: Hi, it's Marie from Wellington. I'm taking on Tony today, and if I were to win that money, we would love to go on a trip to somewhere warm.
0: I get it. Is it icy blast?
1: Anywhere warm.
0: Icy just blast across the country, eh? All right, Marie, let's see if we can help you out, okay? It is tough.
2: Yeah, it's a part two.
1: Did you guys get a two?
2: Yeah. I got a two.
1: Oh, so, gosh. That means, it's anyone's game. Good luck.
2: I think it's one of those quizzes. If it's in your warehouse, you're going to be home.
0: Yeah, I think you're right. Yeah, yeah. It is niggly. All right, so Tony's left the studio now. What we're going to do, Maria, is start a clock with 30 seconds on it. Now, during those 30 seconds, Sam's going to ask you five questions. You can pass, but if we have time, we'll come back to those ones. Otherwise, we'll take your first answer only. And it doesn't really matter what you get, because if Tony can't chase down your score, you win that money, $1,900 for a winter escape.
2: I reckon if you get a three here, you've won it.
0: Do you reckon? A three will do it.
2: Yep.
5: I appreciate it.
2: Your first two aren't too bad.
0: All right, good luck. You ready?
5: Yeah.
0: Okay, good luck. Your time starts now.
6: What colour is Big Bird?
5: Yellow.
6: Yes. Berlin is the capital of what country?
5: Germany.
6: Yes. Which star sign falls between July and August?
5: Pass.
6: What magnitude earthquake has hit Indonesia?
5: Oh, 7.1?
6: No. What is the square root of 1/4?
5: Square root, 1/4. 1/8.
6: No. Which star sign falls between July and August?
0: See, it's tough, eh? What would you have said?

0: Virgo?
1: No, it's tough. It's real tough. That's right. Wait there. Wait there. You may well have done enough. Right, let's bring Tony back in, shall we? 1,900 on the line. Tough. Real tough.
2: Chasing a two.
3: Is that what you should go?
2: Yeah.
1: Yeah.
3: Oh, gosh.
1: Was it the same two? Same two as I got.
2: Same two.
1: Okay.
3: Oh, no, so I can't screw this up.
4: I think you're okay.
3: Right.
4: It needed to be a three.
3: Okay.
4: Because the first two are Donald's.
3: I hope you're right.
4: She can't muck up the first two. Come on.
3: Right, don't say that. It stresses me out.
1: Are you ready?
3: Yeah.
1: To try and chase down a 2 out of 5 and defend $1,900. Tony Street, the prefect, your time starts now.
4: What colour is Big Bird?
3: Yellow.
4: Yes. Berlin is the capital of what country?
3: Germany.
4: Boom.
3: It really was the first two.
4: Let's see how you go from there. Which star sign falls between July and August?
3: It's my sun's star sign, Leo.
4: Well done. What magnitude earthquake has hit Indonesia?
3: 7.2.
4: 7.7.
1: There was one 7.2 last week.
3: Yeah.
1: Which is what I said, but nah, not this one.
4: And what is the square root of 1/4?
3: Ten.
4: Marie did a really good job here. Her logic was right. She just went the wrong way. It's actually 1/2. I think she went 1/8.
3: Had zero logic.
4: Oh, she's a teacher. Her logic just went the wrong way, but she was on the right track. It's 1/2.
3: Yep. No, so
4: it's a 3. The money has defeated, which means
1: $2,000 tomorrow. I know, that's massive.
3: There's so many big things happening at the moment. $2,000 on the chases. We're about to announce our big spender destination.
1: That's exactly right. So from $1 million overseas medical emergencies to journeys disrupted by weather, Southern Cross Travel Insurance helps travellers navigate some of the most stressful yet just annoying moments. So thanks to Southern Cross Travel Insurance, we'll play that again tomorrow. But Tony's right. Speaking of travelling, you could be our biggest big spender yet. We want to give you $10,000 to spend on the most amazing shopping trip. But where? You're going to need a passport and you're going to need to be listening between now and 8:30. Everything you need to know is on the way.
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4: In this update, a helicopter pilot who helped rescue people during the 2019 Fakadi White Island eruption says those with critical injuries were effectively abandoned by the official emergency response.
5: In his new book, Lucky or Tough, Mark Law says he and his colleagues did what emergency services bosses didn't allow their staff to do, land on the island and attempt to rescue people. He says they were expecting the official emergency response to arrive quickly, but were told the rescue services wouldn't be coming.
4: Hospitals are dusting off some pandemic-era measures as flu cases surge, with hospitalisations doubling in just a week. Luke Bradford from the Royal College of GPs is urging people to get vaccinated and stay home if they're sick.
6: You can expect to be triaged on the phone and then seen through an infective stream. We know that covering your face when coughing and sneezing, even wearing a mask again, does help.
4: More than $35,000 has been raised for the family of a one-year-old who died after a dog attack at a Christchurch home on Friday. And Te Pāti Māori is betting big on candidate votes, pledging to contest all seven Māori seats. Vic Uni political scientist Lara Greaves says the party hasn't been popular.
7: It really is a case of trying to keep some of those electorates and try to maintain their presence in Parliament.
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4: In sport, Grace Wecker's next destination remains a key question surrounding the next Super Netball contracting window. The shooter is departing the Swifts after two seasons. Former Australian coach Lisa Alexander expects her to head across Sydney to the side formerly known as the Giants. And golfer Ryan Fox sits in a three-way tie for 58th during the opening FedEx Cup playoff at the PGA Tour's latest tournament in Memphis. He's carded a 3-under par 67 for the final round, his best at the tournament. 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
10: If you're just new to Coast, thank you for finding us. 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Every year, we give someone $10,000 and take them shopping. We've done New York, Newmarket, Las Vegas, Hawaii, Hong Kong. 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
11: I know where the destination is. 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

0: This is Coast, your Feel Good Breakfast with Tony, Jason, Sam, and I've been hanging out for this all day.
1: Tony Street's Big Spender is back. Hey, Big
0: Spender! It's where we give you $10,000 to blow during a shopping spree. We've done this over the last few years. Monday. You better shop around. To Hawaii!
2: Every day I have is a blessing, so my ear.
0: Kate!
3: Oh my god!
0: You're coming to Hawaii and Las Vegas!
2: Oh, that is unbelievable! Thank you guys so much. This just means the absolute world to me.
4: I've got a ball.
0: Okay.
4: It's Teresa! To New York with us and your daughter Grace.
2: Oh my god, such an awesome thing to happen. Thank you so much.
4: And the ball, it is coming with us to Hong Kong with $10,000 is 42. It's Tori.

0: Tony Street's Big Spender is back.
1: Hey, Big Spender!
2: Hey, Big Spender! And over those trips, like so many great memories, but so many items purchased as well. We've had handbags, we had Air Jordans, we've had watches, we've had iPads.
3: We've had artwork. Remember the imagery of the eyes that got turned into a beautiful artwork? Gosh, when you put it like that, when you hear it all back, how do you go bigger?
4: Well, I reckon I know.
2: Let's just say this destination that I'm about to fill you in on is technically a bigger destination. I would say it's bigger.
4: Really?
2: Where do you think it is?
4: Okay. Do you want me to say?
2: Yeah, go on. Have a crack.
4: Now, here's the funny thing. Sam and I don't know. Like, Tony's arranged the list, right? But we have no idea. So do you want to go first?
3: Yeah. I reckon you've pinpointed a shopping destination. So I think it's either Singapore or maybe Dubai.
2: I'm not going to you're not going to react to anything you say.
3: Okay. And we speak and we watch.
4: I'm going to throw this out there, okay? It is the biggest destination yet, right?
2: Yep.
4: Is it a long haul or short haul flight? Can you say?
2: I can't say.
4: I'm saying London.
2: Ooh, we're going London town.
4: Shopping in London right before Christmas and all. We're going to do the Love Actually thing, aren't we, and all?
2: I will give you one clue.

0: Right now.
1: Oh.
0: I have been to this destination before.
1: Well, you've been heaps places. That's not a stink
0: I have.
1: Clue.
0: I have been to London too.
1: Ah!
0: Haven't been to Dubai, but I have been to Singapore.
1: Where do you reckon? If someone guessed it, would you say?
0: No.
1: I reckon we can figure it out.
2: I'm trying not to give it away, okay?
1: 0800-004-COAST, our phone number, or text where you reckon. Text your guess to 2699. It is, what Tony says, is the biggest big spender. So where are we going? Where are you going? With $10,000, let us know. Your guess. This is Coast.

0: This is Coast, your feel-good breakfast with Tony, Jason, Sam. It is 19 past 8.
1: Tony Street's Big Spender is back.
2: Hey, Big Spender!
0: It is back in a big way. As I say before, so far we've done New York, Newmarket, Las Vegas, Hawaii, Hong Kong, and now we're. And we've made some great memories with Julie, Sophia, Kate, Teresa, Tori. You can

0: guys, this is Sophia here. I went on Tony Street's Big Spender to Hawaii, and it was an amazing trip and a lifetime experience that I'll never forget.
1: Hi guys, it's Kate here. Roger and I won your amazing trip to Hawaii and Vegas back in 2023. Still seems like it was only yesterday, and oh my gosh, what an incredible journey and an incredible experience. Thank you from the bottom of our hearts. We appreciate everything you did for us and still feel like we're part of the family. So thank you again. It was an incredible experience.
2: Hi team, Teresa here. We won Tony's Big Spender to New York. What an amazing ride that was. I mean, that trip meant so much to Grace and I. Came at a perfect time, as we'd had the recent passing of my beautiful husband.

0: I have to say what made it so special was doing it with you three.
1: Hey, it's Tori here, and I won Big Spender in 2025 to Hong Kong, and it was a trip of a lifetime, a trip we will never forget. Not having to do anything but enjoy the amazing activities, no financial worries, and so many laughs with the Coast team. Good luck to everyone. You'll have the most amazing time. Enjoy.

0: Tony Street's Big Spender is back. Hey, Big Spender!
1: So here we are. We are in year six. Can you believe this thing is stuck around that long?
2: Such humble beginnings. Shopping mall and new markets.
3: Do you know, I still bump into Julie now and again, and she still raves about that day.
2: Yeah, it was a great day.
3: It was such a cool time.
1: Such a cool time and a lot of money. And what it's morphed into is it started as a shopping spree here in Newmarket Mall in Auckland. And it has turned into an international destination. And I can confirm that there is an international destination again this year. But before I reveal all and tell you where you might be going, let's have some guesses, eh?
3: Tanya, where do you reckon?
4: Well, strategically Singapore, because it's a direct 9-hour flight, but emotionally I'd love Paris or London.
1: Okay. Well, I can tell you that it's not Singapore, okay?
3: Okay, Gabrielle, what do you reckon?
5: Hi, I reckon London because it's one of the biggest places and you haven't been there yet.
1: Yeah, it's a big place.
3: I'm with Gabrielle.
1: But I'm going to tell you that it's not London.
3: Oh, it's not London.
1: It's not London. Okay, it's not London.
3: Okay, Vivian, you must have it. What is it, Vivian?
6: Texas.
1: She's from Texas, I can tell.
3: Is it?
1: No, it's not Texas, sorry.
3: Oh, no.
1: It's not Texas. Do you want me to tell you where it is?
2: Yeah.
1: Okay, I'm gonna read a line because for this destination, it requires another language.
2: Okay.
1: Tu vas à Paris.
3: Hey! Uh-huh. Have you ever been to Paris?
1: The Big Spender destination is Paris. It is Paris.
3: Oh my gosh. That's huge.
1: It is huge.
3: That's massive.
2: So it's ridiculous.
1: As it just turns out, I was there the other week, so I've done the recce, so I know all the good places that I think you should go.
3: Is that why you were there?
1: Well, maybe.
3: Oh my gosh, this gets more like Scooby-Doo all the time. That's amazing.
1: Can you believe that from Newmarket, our big spender is now in France?
2: That is wild.
1: Beautiful, beautiful France.
2: Well, the real problem now is, what do we do next year? Like, we have to leave the planet. To make it bigger.
3: Oh, you got goosebumps.
2: That's amazing.
3: That's amazing. Yeah.
1: So the French trip will be to obviously spend the big spender money. You're going to get the trip to France. Mm-hmm. But there is also another reason that you will be going to France. And I'm going to tell you what that reason is next. Because there's an added element to this big spender.
3: The surprises just keep coming. Do you know what? Should we do it right now? Should we put someone in the draw right now?
1: Yeah, why don't we?
3: Why not? Okay, so now you know where it is. Who is it going to be? Is it going to be you? 0800-004-COAST. If you're the first caller right now, you go straight in the draw. The first person in the draw. Good luck. It's Queen. This is Coast.

0: Your Feel Good Breakfast with Tony, Jason, Sam. What a day. I'm still buzzing. I'm still shaking.
1: This is a huge Tony's destination.
2: Big Spender is back. Hey, Big
1: Spender. If you missed the announcement, Big Spender for 2026 is au Paris in France.
3: Yeah, and I love how to the wire we are with this. We just had our boss come running in with an audio package to sum up the next part of what's going on.
0: First of all, let's put the very first person in the drawer, shall
1: who
0: we?
1: Who is it?
0: Natalie!
1: Congratulations, you are our very first person in the drawer for Big Spender Paris.
4: Oh, amazing. I actually sent through a text and I guessed France.
0: Did you?
1: Oh, you did.
0: Well done. Maybe we should say bonjour to you.
1: I'm going to have so much fun talking you through France because I've just been there, just all of the ins and outs. But because you're our first Big Spender entrant, I'm going to tell you that there's actually an added element to this trip.
0: Wait, so as well as 10 grand to spend?
1: Yeah, so as if the trip to Paris wasn't enough and the $10,000, there is a very special concert that you and your mate, whoever you choose, because remember this is a trip for two, you get to choose to take someone with you, you're going to get to go to...
0: Hold on, wait, can we guess? It's Marcel Marceau, the famous mime. It's French.
1: Good guess, Jace, but I don't think I'd be quite as excited about it as I am with this artist right here.
0: No! Natalie!
4: That would be amazing. Oh my gosh.
3: Are you kidding me? Celine Dion in Paris?
1: Celine Dion in Paris. What more could you want?
0: It's such a surprise. I thought Sam was going to say Mariah Carey. Well done, this Celine.
4: It would be amazing.
0: Natalie, it would be amazing. You are the only person in the draw at the moment.
4: Oh, yay! I've been trying for years, so this is even cool to even get in there.
1: Oh, it's notorious, isn't it? Our trips. Oh. Let's have a listen to this.
0: The way it is. $10,000 shopping spree in Paris with your BFF, maybe a second honeymoon, maybe a girls trip, maybe a ledge trip. Oh, a ledge trip to Celine. What's better than that?
1: I reckon my dad will be trying to enter this. He's a big Celine fan. He'll be putting his hand.
3: Kind of who isn't, you know?
0: I agree, who isn't?
3: Yeah.
0: Oh my goodness, what a morning.
1: It's a lot to take in, I know, but that's how we roll here on Coast. We just keep getting bigger and better.
3: Nah, got it. I've taken it in. Sounds great.
0: I'm just going to go to the toilet for a second. I need a moment, okay? We'll be back in just a sec. This is Coast.
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8: In this update, Te Pāti Māori has kicked off its election campaign, saying it wants to make sure the current government is only one term. Co-leader Rāwiri Waitete claims relations between Māori and the government have gone backwards.
9: We've got a government whose whole regime is to eliminate Te Tiriti o Waitangi from all legislation, to attack Te Reo Māori in the public service.
8: Hospitals are feeling the strain as flu cases surge, with admissions doubling in a week and emergency departments overflowing. Luke Bradford from the Royal College of GPs is urging people to stay home if they're sick.
10: Do ring in and ask for help if you're feeling unwell. But in the meantime, stay home, avoid spreading it. And if you have those, the shortness of breath, the chest pain or any of the worrying symptoms, then make sure you are seen by a health professional.
8: The push for a gondola to fix Queenstown's congestion is picking up speed, with the cable car plan now in the fast-track process. But Ross Copeland from Southern Infrastructure says it won't solve every problem, and the town's buses and ferries need improving too. And New Zealand Fashion Week is back at Auckland's Shared 10, bringing big names like Karen Walker and Zambezi alongside emerging talent. Organiser Liam Taylor says this year's event will continue to focus on fashion fans and consumers.
11: The feedback last year was phenomenal, both from consumers and designers, around how that was a real game changer for the event.
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8: In sport, Tim Seifert, 72 off 38 balls, has helped the Manchester Super Giants win the 100 cricket competition at Lords. They've chased the Trent Rockets 158 for 8 down, with 5 wickets and 2 deliveries to spare. And the Tigers have suffered their 8th straight defeat to wrap round 24 of NRL, losing 24-22 to the bottom-placed Dragons. In that sport, I'm Bryn Rutkin.
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13: Oh my goodness, if you've just joined us, you have missed an amazing announcement. Tony Street's Big Spender is going to be in Paris. You'll be flying Qantas with your best friend.
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13: 10 grand to spend. Even our big boss, Sir Michael Boggs, the angelic Michael Boggs, has listened today saying he wants to go on this trip.
15: Yeah, well, he could be your best friend that you take, Jace. It's so exciting. It really is, this trip. You get to go with someone you choose to potentially somewhere you've never, ever been before.
13: Oh, I tell you, I feel like I've aged this morning, but I'll tell you more about aging in a couple of minutes.
7: Get your day started with Coast's Feel Good Breakfast. 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

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Look at that mama, she got it sticking in the cameraman. And look at her, so. And he's up there. What's that? Hawaiian noises. He's banging on the bongos like a

0: 17 to 9. It's Coast.
1: Feel Good Breakfast with Tony, Jason, Sam. Coming up before 9, it could be the best thing you do as a woman. It literally costs nothing, but even that might be too much when we tell you what this is. Guys will probably have thoughts on this too. Not that I think we should, but we'll tell you the new way to launch into leaving the house this week, coming before 9. But people over 60 have been polled on this, and they've revealed what ages them the most. And a lot of people largely agree there are two things that ages us the most as we get older.
2: Lack of sleep, would that be one of them?
1: Nah, I thought sleep or lack of sleep would be a big one too, eh? But no, it's not.
2: Stress of some kind, surely.
1: Well, I mean, yeah, stress is up there.
3: It's children, isn't it?
1: Well, yeah, sort of. So the two big things, this in the order of number two, number one, okay, the two big things that causes stress and ages people the most once you hit 60. Chronic stress and burnout, the pressure of continuous adulting, juggling demanding careers, raising the kids, caring for our parents. If you're Gen X like I am, if you age between 40 and 60, right about now, we're called the sandwich generation because we are wedged between looking after our kids, looking after our parents. And I've got equal worries about both.
2: Yep, it does. You're right. And you're still raising your young kids, which is tough. So the juggle, it's stress, isn't it?
1: It is. So that's.
2: And you only have to look at the top political leaders to see how they grey and age when they're in power. The stress, how it impacts you.
3: Yeah, totally.
1: So it's

0: Juggler's
1: but
0: real.
1: How do you avoid that? You know, like, how do you walk away from that?
0: No, you've got to try and find some time out now and again, I think. You feed on grass to breathe in the fresh air. I mean, it sounds all woo-woo, and I love that sort of stuff, or Gypsy J stuff, but I love it. Like, get outside. If it's sunny today at your place, we'll just go stand in front of the window, get that sunshine on
2: grounding,
0: your face.
2: Grounding, anchoring,
0: all that. So it frequently leaves us drained, and that's what ages us. You just feel drained all the time. Hands up if you feel drained a lot of the time.
1: Yeah, 100%.
2: Yeah, we all do. Yeah. But I do feel like it's a period of life that is pretty out of control for most people, right?
0: Yeah, yep. The number one thing that ages people, there's people over the age of 60 who revealed this, crushing grief.
2: Oh, yeah, it would.
0: You think about the physical and mental weight of losing loved ones is the most frequently cited factor in aging. Many people describe grief as a physical heaviness you carry daily, profoundly altering your posture and even your facial expressions. Crushing grief, I don't even know a way around that.
2: And the problem is, once you hit the age of 60, grief becomes more of a part of your life, right? You start to lose friends, and, you know, if you're lucky, you don't lose people younger than you, but you certainly do have older friends that are starting to get into that phase of life. And I suspect too, adding to that stress, post 60, you start to get more issues health-wise as well. You know?
0: Yeah, that's right. Yeah, yeah, yeah. Or if you don't, your partner does, and now you've got to worry about that as well. Yeah.
2: What does this come back to? That health is wealth, right? So if you're in a healthy zone, like, just treasure it, because you never know when it's going to... Sounds grim.
0: No, you're so right.
1: I don't know how to sugarcoat
2: just
1: that either.
2: Just look after it.
0: Tell you what, we're going to celebrate a woman who is, I think she's been 68 over the weekend.
1: Jeez, Jace.
0: But she has celebrated herself. She's in good health. She's in good nick. She exercises a lot. She still runs on stage during her concerts. And a massive song from her is next on Coast.
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0: This is Coach. You feel good breakfast with Tony, Jason, Sam. I don't know if you heard the news. We're still wowing out and hear about this. Qantas has given us a couple of flights, right? And they said, hey, tell you what, you know you're Tony Street, big spender. Have you done Paris? No. How about Paris? Okay. So $10,000 to go shopping in Paris.
1: How about we send a couple of your listeners to Paris and they get to go to Celine Dion while they're there with $10,000?
2: What a concert.
1: Just phenomenal.
0: We're wowing out about that. So there are more details all over our website right now, coastonline.co.nz. Keep listening, because at the moment only Natalie's in the draw. You could be in the draw with Natalie at some stage soon, so keep listening.
1: We need to talk about skin. The bare skin look, it's the new flex. Do you know what I mean when I say the bare skin flex?
2: Oh, yeah. I've been flexing like that for a long time.
1: Not that kind of flex, Sam. But back in the day, when makeup first became a thing, you look at all those old kind of Edwardian photos and you'll see them covered in quite terrible makeup, actually, very white.

0: bright and powdered looking with kind of fruity colours on
1: and
0: the eyelet, eyelids.
1: Red circles
0: really
1: on the cheeks.
0: Red, yeah. But and I guess, it was seen as a real symbol of wealth.
2: Because I think the makeup was built from materials that were very hard to acquire.
0: To come by, yes. Yeah. And that kind of has flowed into the modern era, and we had a real wave of more makeup is more, right? Mm. You think of previous years to this, like maybe the last 5 years, you had really thick, big lashes, you had big, bold brows, you had like lots of different colours of eyeshadow, you had all these different versions of foundations and blushes and contouring. And now they're saying that a sign of wealth and a sign of, you know, being sort of the it person is to have a super pared back look where you're wearing makeup, but it doesn't look like you're wearing makeup. So it's essentially that super, super dewy skin to the point where it doesn't look like you've got any makeup
1: is
0: on at all.
1: Did this start from Pamela Anderson? Maybe she was going makeup free on all the red carpets?
0: I don't know if it was started by her, but she was definitely part of that movement, wasn't she?
1: Yeah, she was,
0: she was sick of being a Barbie doll.
2: You can see it. You can see it though, can't you? Because the flex now, I guess, is health and healthy skin.
0: Yes.
2: And that comes from, that's an expensive thing to achieve these days. I mean, that's good eating, that's, you know, laborious yoga classes.
1: And sleep.
2: Sleep.
0: I thought you didn't agree with yoga.
2: No, I don't.
0: But what I will say is you're right, Sam, because quite often when you use makeup, you're hiding imperfections, right?
2: Yeah.
0: So you use concealer and foundation if you've got spots or if you've got dark circles, and you can still use those products, but it's just they're barely there, and they're such good high-quality products that it doesn't look like you've got makeup caked on. And I am saying hallelujah to this trend, because I don't think we need to be on the daily. Like, I love putting on some glitzy makeup for an event, but on the daily being caked with makeup,
1: I just think
0: it's just so hard.
1: It's a lot.
0: Although I suspect this trend might even be harder to achieve
2: because
0: you're still using the products, you know? So when you find out how to do it, come see me, because I don't know.
2: Yeah. It's both expensive and harder.
0: And harder.
1: Yeah. Yay! Hey, I'm coming up. It's one of those little social secrets that you'll wish someone had told you 20 years ago. It's going to make you amazing in every conversation from now on, and will tell you exactly what you need to know after 9.
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5: In this update, despite speculation, Chris Luxon says he believes Chris Bishop and Erica Stanford when they say they had nothing to do with the leadership challenge.
6: They've assured me publicly and privately, and Chris Pink was frankly acting on his own.
5: Pink's out of cabinet and retiring from politics. Police have swarmed Auckland's Henderson early this morning with armed offender squad members, dozens of patrol cars and the Eagle helicopter seen around River Park Reserve. The operation's now wrapped up and police say more information will be released later this morning. Kiwis can now make a citizen's arrest at any time of day, with new Crimes Act reforms expanding the current rules around using reasonable force to detain someone committing a crime. Former Retail Crime Advisory Group Chair Sonny Koshal says the change will help people feel safer.
7: Offenders, they don't check the clock before committing crime. The law should not check the clock before protecting New Zealanders.
5: And a cancelled flight led to a pretty epic dinner guest in Christchurch with Sir Ian McKellen dining at Etta Restaurant and Bar on Friday night. The Lord of the Rings star posed with staff and fans while he's here filming The Hunt for Gollum.

0: Bar on Friday night. The Lord of the Rings star posed with staff and fans while he's here filming The Hunt for Gollum.
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0: In sport, Tigers coach Benji Marshall's looking inward after another frustrating result in the NRL. They've suffered their eighth straight defeat to wrap round 24, going down 24-22 to the bottom place Dragons.
2: You know, the preparation's been solid, but we've got to transfer it to the field, you know, so we've got to try and find a way to take some pressure off these guys at the moment because they're feeling it, I think, through just the results.
0: 3 weeks of the regular season remain. The Warriors sit third. And Arsenal have won English football's traditional season curtain raiser, beating Man City 3-0 to lift the Community Shield in Cardiff. The Premier League season starts on Saturday. 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
4: After quite a wet night in the Coromandel, Auckland and even north from that front now pulls out to sea. Still the southerly flow. Cold air showers into Wellington, Grazing Banks Peninsula and Southland.
5: There's one tiny thing classy people do in conversation that makes you instantly like them. It's ridiculously simple. And once you know what it is, you're going to hear it everywhere. We'll tell you everything about Two Souls Song because I have heard you do it, Tony Street. And Sam, I've even heard you do it.
6: Okay.
7: Are you saying that Sam and I are classy? Stone the frame and grow.
6: That's what you said.
7: Yes, you said it.
5: May have been too far. Hold on. We'll tell you this thing about two songs.
8: Feel good in the morning. Feel good. Coast Breakfast with Tony Street, Jace and Sam. 6 till 10. Come on.

0: Coast, your feel-good breakfast with Tony, Jason, Sam. What a weekend for the animals. Southland Stags got their first win of the Waikato Mulus over the weekend, and the Hawke's Bay Magpies had their first ever win on Eden Park.
1: Go the animals.
0: Go the animals.
2: Not so good for the Bulls.
0: Or the Mulus, perhaps. Yeah. Not the best, though. Stoked about that, though. Honestly, we were there watching history getting made.
2: Maggies.
0: They were getting magpies, but we were seated right amongst the Auckland families. Oh. So basically,
1: did you just do some magpie sounds?
0: I was sitting there in my beanie, in my jacket, in my jersey, real quiet.
2: How many magpie supporters were there other than you?
1: Three.
0: Me and my two sons.
1: Max, Ollie and Jace.
0: No, there was a few people. What a weekend. Hey, it's Monday, as you know, and if you've got a week where you're going to be meeting a few people, maybe you're at work, you need a new colleague, that sort of stuff. Every time you meet someone, there's one little technique you should use, and apparently classy people do this in a conversation. Mm-hmm. I've heard the two of you do it. It's use their name straight away in the conversation, and again, you drop it in later in the conversation.
2: Oh, I wish I could claim that. I think that's my biggest wit. I love to engage in a chat, but I am terrible with names.
0: No, I've seen you do this.
2: Have I?
0: Yeah. Don't beat yourself up.
1: It's a deliberate strategy, isn't it?
0: Yep.
1: Do you know who does it all the time?
2: Who?
1: As a deliberate strategy? Jeremy Wells from Seven Sharp and Radio Hōrākei. He does it, and I remember thinking, being a bit unnerved by it at the start, because he'd go, oh, that's interesting, Tony.
2: Oh, okay.
1: It's like, why do you keep saying my name?
2: Even with people that are familiar.
1: Yes, I think it's become so habitual for him
0: that
1: he just does it all the time.
0: Who else I've seen do this really well is Renee Wright. You know our friend Renee, who does One News Weather.
1: Yep.
0: And she's here. She's our voice on Coast.
1: She's our Coast voice.
0: She's our Coast voice, yeah. She does it really well too, but she remembers little details about people too.
1: Yes.
0: Like their kids' names.
1: When your name gets called out, it definitely heightens you in the conversation.
2: Totally does.
1: Oh, they're focused on me. I need to pay attention.
2: Makes you feel special. Is there something, it sounds to me, and I'm not casting aspersions here, but this might sound like something you'd learn at private school.
1: I don't know, Sam. Tell me more about this.
0: What do you think, Sam?
2: When you zero in on me like that.
3: Yeah. Thank you for including me in the conversation, but I had nothing to back that up.
0: Sam, that's interesting. What happens is apparently it's you tell the other person, you are important to me, you matter to me, I want to hear more from you. Yes. It's not like just, hey, nice to meet you. Nice to meet you, Tony. And then later on, blah, blah, hey, tell me more about that,
1: Jason,
0: Tony.
1: Jason, it's great to talk to you today.
2: Tell me more about that, Tony. Shut up.
1: Then I'll be like, I just wanted a cruisy conversation. Now you've made it all serious.
0: Now I feel like I'm being interrogated. Anyway, it's UB40 with Kingston Town. The town of Kingston. How are you, Kingston? No, it doesn't work all the time. This is Coast.

0: Breakfast is Coast. Your Feel Good Breakfast with Tony, Jason, Sam. 17th of August today. Big day for Robert De Niro. Robert De Niro is having a birthday. Guess how old that icon is?
1: 74.
0: 83.
1: Oh, wow.
0: He's getting a moment. Sean Penn?

0: He's been around for a while.
1: Older than you think. 67.
2: 72.
0: 66. Not bad. And Austin Butler, who played Elvis. Now, this is going back a wee while ago. That movie's been out, what, 4, 5, maybe 6 years?
2: Would he be 32?
0: 35.
2: Is he 35?
0: Yeah, yeah, Austin Butler.
2: Oh,
1: interesting.
2: I reckon he looks younger than that.
1: He does.
0: I do too.
1: Question for you this morning. How comfy is your relationship? Is it like an old sweater? Is it like a comfortable couch that you always sit in the same seat? Where you sit?
0: Yeah.
1: Lovely, isn't it?
2: Absolutely.
0: It is. It's so nice.
1: How's your passion? You get plenty of passion in your relationship as well?
2: Oh, I don't know if passion's there yet.
0: Yet?
2: Well, now.
0: Are you working up to it, aren't you?
2: Passion in the winter sport months are hard for us.
1: Yeah, I totally get it. So listen to this. Science reckons the more comfortable you get, the less you actually want each other. Yeah, the spark and the comfy might not be able to coexist.
0: Oh, that stink.
2: Kind of makes sense. Sparks are different. It can be a different thing, right? Mm.
1: Big news.
2: You know, spark versus love, deep love.
0: Okay, so
1: it evolves, for sure.
0: So say you're sitting there, right, and you're minding your own business, you're on that comfy couch, okay, you're watching a movie and stuff, and suddenly...
1: Wandering hand.
0: A wandering hand.
1: Yeah.
0: What does that do to you? Well, you still get the butterflies in your tummy? I do.
2: Jace runs to the toilet.
1: As we heard earlier in the show.
0: You did not. Don't take that. I can tell you.
2: Yes, we did.
0: I was so excited about Celine Dion.
1: I wanted to wee
0: my pants. That was what that was.
1: Is that what it was? We were all wondering,
2: Jace,
1: what you meant by
2: that. You didn't need to explain that, but
0: yes,
2: thank you.
0: Yes, I did.
1: To be honest, that's been on my mind all morning, so thank you. So they did a study of 67,000 people. They found that once you strip out age and gender, single people reported more sexual desire than people in relationships. The culprit has a name: habituation. Basically, the comfort and predictability that makes your relationship feel safe are the same things that quietly kill the novelty.
0: Do you know what this means?
1: No.
0: It's the same as you can't tickle yourself.
1: Like it is.
0: You know, you can't surprise yourself with your own hands.
2: Yeah.
1: There's weird things that you can do with your own hands that you feel, though.
0: That came out wrong.
2: Jason, I'm shocked at you today. I expect that from Sam, but not from you.
1: I think with habituation comes self-handsy. I think he's onto it.
0: That's not what I mean. I don't know how we're playing this on Private Eyes. This is close.

0: Coast's Coast. Your feel-good breakfast with Tony, Jason, Sam. Time is running out. If you want to nominate the hero in your world or your community for New Zealander of the Year, nominations close tomorrow night. So it's nzawards.org.nz. Earlier this morning, we made a big announcement.
1: Tony Street's Big Spender is back.
2: Hey, Big Spender!
0: Oh, it sure is. And over the last 2 years, we've had amazing moments like this.
3: Monday. You better shop around.
0: You're coming to Hawaii!
4: Every day I have is a blessing, so it's my year.
0: Kate!
5: Oh my god!
0: You're coming to Hawaii and Las Vegas!
4: Oh, that is unbelievable! Thank you guys so much. This just means the absolute world to me.
6: I've got a ball.
0: Okay.
6: It's Teresa! To New York with us and your daughter Grace.
4: Oh my god, such an awesome thing to happen. Thank you so much.
6: And the ball that is coming with us to Hong Kong with $10,000 is 42. It's Tori.
4: So cool. Oh, thank you.

0: Big Spender is back.
1: It's back, baby, and this time we are going to Paris, France. And not only that, but when you're in France with your $10,000, you're also going to go and see this woman live.
2: I've got goosebumps. 10 grand in Paris.

0: know, along with Celine, like just going back and having that trip down memory lane and hearing those people, you know, our winners, being, you know, announced on air that they're going on these amazing trips, these amazing destinations. And we're doing it again, which means we're going to hear that again this year. It means it could be you going to France, Paris, to watch Celine Dion with $10,000.
1: Qantas has hooked us up with the flights. At the moment, only Natalie is in the draw. At this stage, Natalie is winning the trip. But hold
2: she
1: on.
2: Really wants us to just roll with it now.
1: There is another chance coming up just after 10 this morning. And everything you need to know about this amazing trip to Paris with Qantas is on our website now, coastonline.co.nz. 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

0: This is Coast. You feel good breakfast with Tony, Jason, Sam. Yes, it's a Monday, but it's also day one of New Zealand Fashion Week. Fashion, it's back. So what we did to celebrate the return to Shed 10, we got big names like Karen Walker and Zambezi and Juliet Hogan and Catherine Wilson. We decided, and well, actually Tony decided, randomly paparazzi ourselves. Are we fashionable today? Are we making an effort this week?
1: Yeah, and we've decided to do it every day this week, and it might just up our game because you can get a bit sloppy on radio.
2: 100%.
1: Can't
2: I think it's a great thing. So we're going high fashion tomorrow. Is it high fashion? Is that the brief?
1: Well, it's whatever you think. It's a bit like, what is art? What is fashion to you, Sam?
0: Oh, I see. Very nice.
1: Well, I expect the lifts to be out in force.
0: The lifts, his platform shoes. Don't say that.
2: You don't need to explain it. Well, it's funny you say that because one of my first topics off the first cab off the rank tomorrow for me is we need to reconsider tall.
0: Oh,
2: I have
0: really?
2: Some data at what the midpoint is, and it's going to surprise you.
1: No, you can't keep just like bringing the heights down to suit your narrative. That's not how it works.
2: I have a global average, and I'm going to say is I am tall.
1: Actually, speaking of heights, I also want to talk to you tomorrow about what is the most common bed size in New Zealand, because I went to a friend's house and he's a tall man and they were rocking a bed that I do not think was up to the task.
0: Do you know, we just recently bought one of those exact beds.
1: Did you?
0: That size.
1: For your room?
0: For our house.
1: For your room?
0: No.
1: Okay, do try to trick me there, Jace.
0: Oh, actually, hey, while we're on the subject though about tricking things, are we going to talk about that thing that your mum got? We need to unpack. Tony's mum got a text. Would you say it's an inappropriate text?
1: Well, mum was grumpy about it. And I probably would feel like that's cheeky if I got sent it
0: too. It's outrageous.
2: Where did it come from? Was that give it away?
1: From her eyebrow place.
0: I'll tell you the whole story tomorrow. Because when you show me the text, I'm like, oh, that's just too much. Anyway, there's that. Plus also the shocking stat that's at a 15-year high. And you might be shocked at how guilty your own friends are. It's coming after 8 tomorrow, but keep listening, though.
2: Yeah, and I don't want to let this one slide, though. Just the advancements in boob jobs. Have you heard about this?
1: Why do you keep giving us breast updates? It's getting unnerving.
2: It's like a dentist appointment now. Roll in, roll out. New set. Easy as that.
0: Not a new set of teeth. It's not like that.
1: Oh, I thought you were going to say something else then.
2: Same.
0: Teeth.
1: New set of teeth.
0: Yeah. Hey, coming up though, also tomorrow morning, $2,000 on the chasers. It's a big day tomorrow, but it's also a big day today. It's day one of Big Spender Paris. And you get a chance to be in the draw with lovely Lorna in just over 20 minutes from now. Keep listening.
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20: In this update, Chris Luxon says Chris Penk acted alone in last week's failed leadership challenge. Both Chris Bishop and Erica Stanford deny being involved, while Luxon says Penk understood why he was being sacked.
21: I had a good chat to him when I did sack him, and he was actually completely reasonable. He understood it's untenable. He understood that was what was going to happen. It was a very positive conversation, but I haven't spoken to him since.
20: A helicopter pilot who helped rescue people during the 2019 Fakadi White Island eruption says those with critical injuries were effectively abandoned by the official emergency response.
1: In his new book, Lucky or Tough, Mark Law says he and his colleagues did what emergency services bosses didn't allow their staff to do, land on the island and attempt to rescue people. He says they were expecting the official emergency response to arrive quickly, but were told the rescue services wouldn't be coming.
20: There's concern a major alpine fault quake could split Tekapur in half, cutting communities off from vital infrastructure and emergency help. With a 75% chance of a magnitude 8 rupture in the next

0: 50 years. Concerns are also growing about how earthquake-ready Twizel's emergency center is. And Russia and Ukraine are still trading heavy attacks, with Russia claiming it shot down 822 Ukrainian drones overnight in what it says was the year's biggest drone assault.
1: The all-new OneRoof app. Check values, compare homes, and search with smart filters. 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
0: In sport, a fourth All Black is heading home from South Africa due to injury.
2: Prop Oleg Norris is heading back to New Zealand due to a cartilage injury in one of his knees and is expected to be out for 6 weeks. No replacement has yet been called up, but the All Blacks do plan to bring a prop in. Meanwhile, halfback Noah Hotham is on the plane to South Africa, with Cortez Ratima's knee injury suffered against the Bulls still being assessed.
0: And Tim Seifert, 72 off 38 balls, has helped the Manchester Super Giants win the 100 cricket competition at Lord's. 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

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It's Coast Kiota. Lorna Riley with you on your Feel Good Workday. And in case you missed the big announcement earlier this morning, it is back. Yes, big spender for 2026, and it could be the best ever. In fact, I'm calling it. It is the best ever. You could win a trip to Paris with Tony Street to spend $10,000, and you'll get to

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Lorna on your Feel Good Workday, and it was so popular last week, we are doing it again. The Pix Workplace Shout, because they've released two delicious new flavours to their iconic peanut butter range, peanut butter honey and peanut butter chilli. We have their full range to give away, including their collab with Whittaker's, the peanut and chocolate butter. There's Smoochy in there, that's my favourite, half smooth, half crunchy, and a whole lot of others as well. However you love your peanut butter, there is a Pix flavour for every taste. 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

0: Coast, home of your feel-good 80s with Lorna on your feel-good workday. Now, companies are continuing to pour billions into AI, but Gen Z workers are embracing something decidedly low-tech. Have you noticed? Notebooks, colourful desk pads, handwritten notes and post-its. You go into your nearest typo store and it is full of notebooks and the kids are buying them. 94% of Gen Zers and millennials in a recent survey found crossing items off a paper to-do list is more satisfying than checking a digital box. Something we already knew, right? And more than half of Gen Z workers would rather leave a colleague a post-it note than send a direct message. They're personalising their workspaces as well with artwork, collectibles and fandom-themed supplies. Experts say the trend reflects digital exhaustion and a desire for individuality and stability. You can't beat old school, right?
1: Celine Dion, live in Paris, $10,000 to spend.
0: Congratulations, Erin, you have done it. You are caller number 10. You are in that draw.
2: Oh my God, that is fantastic.
0: So you're in to see Celine Dion celebrate her return to the stage, an unforgettable concert experience. Paris 2026, the ultimate feel-good shopping spree with $10,000 to spend in the most stylish city in the world, Paris.
2: Oh my God, actually seeing Celine Dion after all the trauma she's been through would be fantastic, wouldn't it?
0: Absolutely, and we were just talking this morning, this may be the only chance to see her. And then to be there with Tony, 10 grand to spend as well, how good?
2: Nothing could be better, honestly, that would be fantastic.
0: Have you been to Paris so before? Much.
2: I have actually a few years ago, but as much as I love the city, I have got not such fond memories of other things. So I would love to have greater fantastic memories. And Tony's great. I mean, God, that's just awesome.
0: Well, Erin, you have done it. You can relax now. All the best of luck.
2: Oh my God, thank you so much. Listen, you have a fabulous day because I know I'm going to.
0: $10,000 big spender, Celine Dion in Paris. It is all yours to win thanks to Qantas, connecting Kiwis and Aussies for the moments that matter. Your next cue to call coming up with me at 12:20 this afternoon.
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0: Almost 11, it's Coast, your home of Feel Good 80s. Lorna on your Feel Good Work Day and happy Black Cat Appreciation Day. This is to encourage the adoption of black and black and white cats because usually the least popular choice at animal shelters. Isn't that amazing? We've got a tuxedo cat, a black and white cat, and yeah, he picked us, let's be honest. But what a character that guy is. So yeah, happy Black Cat Appreciation Day to all the black and black and white cats out there. More Feel Good 80s coming away after 11. Wham! Queen, I've got some Adele as well, and your chance to win the brand new book from one of my favourite stars too on Coast.
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0: who returned to the stage with an unforgettable concert experience, then spent $10,000 shopping in the home of haute couture. 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Thanks to Qantas, connecting Kiwis and Aussies for the moments that matter.
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17: In this update, Chris Luxon's backing his call for a caucus meeting after it exposed an unsuccessful leadership challenge by Chris Penk, who's now been sacked. Luxon says the leadership speculation had to be shut down quickly.
18: When we have unrest, when we have these disagreements, I'm sorry, we are going to get in a room and deal with it here and now and nip it in the bud and sort it out, because otherwise, if you let that stuff fester, incredibly demoralising, destabilising.
17: Queenstown could be a step closer to getting a cable car as a public transport option, with a proposed gondola now in the fast-track process. National says it would look into the project and could help fund it after the election. A post-mortem is due tomorrow after a body was found in a car fire near Aria in Waitomo yesterday morning. Police are treating the death as unexplained and investigations are continuing. And the desert road is back open after a snowy start to the day, with a blast of cold southern air keeping temperatures in the single digits nationwide. Waikawo Bay in the Coromandel was the warmest spot at 9 degrees, while Mount Cook Village shivered through a frosty minus 7.3 with strong winds making it feel even colder. Heather Keats from Met Service.
16: Just one remaining strong wind watch for Bay of Plenty east of the Rangitaiki River with strong southeasterlies. It's set to expire within the next couple of hours.
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17: A statement performance from golf's world number one on the PGA Tour on Sky Sport.
20: And so Scottie Scheffler, with a closing par, makes his mark in Memphis.
17: Yes, Scheffler's streak to 17 under par for an 8-shot win in the opening event of the FedEx Cup playoffs. And to the latest All Blacks airport action on their tour of South Africa, with the first test against the Springboks on Sunday at Johannesburg's Ellis Park. Prop Ollie Norris is the fourth squad member to enter the departures lounge. He's damaged knee cartilage and will be sidelined 6 weeks. Halfback Noah Hotham's been summoned as cover for Cortez Ratama, who has a sore knee. 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

0: Face time of your feel-good 80s and thought on your feel-good workday from two princes to the queen of comedy, Dawn French. She has a brand new book out, not an autobiography this time, but an eagerly awaited, darkly funny new novel. It is called Enough. Etta is 68 years old, happy, healthy, and an active participant in her world. She's gathered her family together for an unforgettable weekend. Then she announces to her assembled beloveds something as shocking as it is alarming. "I've brought you all here this morning," she says, "to tell you something important. You see, the thing is, today is my last day alive." I've got a copy of Enough to give away right now. If you can answer a question about this Enough song, oh, one of my favourite songs of 81. Who is the band performing that song? Text your answer and your name to 2699. Dawn French is Enough could be all yours. Rick Springfield along in just a tick on Coast.
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2: Hi, it's Tony, Jason, Sam from your Feel Good Breakfast. 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

0: Almost midday, this is Coast with Lorna on your Feel Good Workday. It came out in 1981. I still reckon it sounds great today. Oh, who was that band, Carl?
1: Depeche Mode.
0: Yeah, do you remember that song from back in the day?
1: Oh, well, they had so many good songs. We had a few ice-cold pints and dancing on the tables to their music, but it was way, way in the, back in the day when I was still young and pretty.
0: Oh, look, we're still young and pretty, Carl. We are still young and pretty. And so is Dawn French. She's got a darkly funny new novel out called Enough. It's coming your way.
1: I appreciate it. Thank you so much.
0: Another copy of that fabulous book to be won tomorrow on Coast Days between 11 and 12. Meantime, stand by for more of your feel-good 80s, The Choir Boys. Alison Moyet and from Dirty Dancing, Bill Medley and Jennifer Warnes. 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Your cue to call for Tony Street's $10,000 big spender, Celine Dion in Paris, is coming up inside the next half hour, thanks to Qantas.
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